If you are all about live outdoor concert festivals, I have got a perfect rant for you soon after this latest from Dead Poets Society, Sinner System on Hard Drive XL.

0: The XL. Something's crawled under his skin and it's time to get it out. Gross, dude. It's Lou's rant of the day.
1: Everyone at a concert festival is your friend. 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The world is a hard place, and it's getting harder by the day. That's why it's extra important to keep outdoor festivals a bubble of musical sanity in a sea of stupidity. We might have differences outside the festival, but why bring them up? If you're at a show, you're obviously a music fan. So why not concentrate on the thing that brought you there? You will have a better time, and so will everybody else. So I'll look forward to seeing you at the rock show. Be sure to come up and say hi, and get a guitar pick.
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0: Amy Lee of Evanescence joins me now as featured artist. Amy, I hope this question comes out right, but how incredible is it to be able to sing like you can?
1: Sometimes beautiful and amazing. It's wonderful. I feel like singing, being a singer, it's just the sound of like, it's literally from your heart. It's not having to go through an instrument like to translate to the language. Like I'm not having to push a button. It's hard to explain, but like my body is the instrument. So I feel like you can hear, I feel like it just feels like the release of my heart coming out in the most pure form. Like it's the Latin. So I love being a singer because it's in a way easy, like to just like express the feelings, like even without words or anything. I love to sing. I sing all the time. But that being said, like I am the biggest critic of myself, of anybody in the world. And I have to kind of fight when I'm working, like when I'm recording, like when we're really getting it great. As much as I enjoy it, it's also completely agonizing. Like, and I'll really spend days redoing stuff.

0: Hard Drive XL music from Korn along with Evanescence. Thank you to Amy Lee for joining me as special guest tonight. At first, I thought that question was going to come off as silly. What's it like to be Amy Lee and be able to sing like that? I got to tell you something. I have no musical aptitude whatsoever. I can kind of sort of understand singing. I can't do it well, but I understand how people do it. The thing that gets me is folks who can play instruments. It's like watching somebody perform magic at Hogwarts. Like, it's, how do you do that? I do not have the coordination. Anyway, we'll hear from Amy again later in the show with Lizzie Hale during the Hard Drive Archive.
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3: When you're on the lawn at a concert, be careful where you step. Lord knows there's tons of things to mark your feet with dreck. The worst is stepping in puke when sandals are what you wear. Squishing through your toes, it's just too much to bear. And there's also sharp things that just might cut your skin, which is why my footwear generally won't let anything in. Yes, what you wear at a festival is very important for your feet as you mosh and dance and air guitar or pass out at your seat.
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0: Thank you for hanging with me on this Thursday night weekend eve edition of Hard Drive XL. 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Most people include a note. This one is rather long, but has a nice passage saying, "May Darla the Wonder Dog rest in peace. I have a cat named PJ, just sleeps morning to night." And it comes to us from Daniel Burkiff. So thank you, Daniel, for the letter. The address, P.O. Box 361, Arnold, Maryland, 21012.
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That is Godsmack, whose Sully Erna is going to be joining me tomorrow night as special guest. 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
7: That's right, Jane. We're interrupting your regularly scheduled programming to share compelling results from a local survey. According to the More More Institute of Health and Wellness, 100% of Fort Wayne residents reported increased levels of fun after shopping at 20 past 4 and more. Local analysts are calling it the More Fun Phenomenon. The study covered various summer activities, lake days, baseball games, outdoor concerts, even mowing the lawn, and concluded that everything was 100% more fun after shopping at 20 past 4 and more.
8: 100% more fun?
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8: 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You coming with me?
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1: 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It's where I'll be ruining what's left of my left knee during the course of this week.

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2: Documentaries from ye olden days of concert festivals are what I'm featuring in Screen Time tonight. Now, this next film is from 1971. That's when it originally was released. It was shot in 1969, and it's called Sweet Toronto. This was filmed at the Toronto Rock and Roll Revival in 1969, and it featured old school rockers like Bo Diddley, Chuck Berry, Jerry Lee Lewis, and Little Richard. However, they were also joined by John Lennon of the Beatles, who of course was brought up on all those early rockers. If you appreciate rock and roll history, this is a treasure trove. From 1971, Sweet Toronto.
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0: Churn style, doing it Thursday style on Hard Drive XL. I'm Lou Brutus. Of course, it was last Friday that Turnstile was honored in their hometown of Baltimore by the hometown baseball team, the Baltimore Orioles, at one of the great professional stadiums on the planet, Camden Yards. They had a special section for Turnstile fans. If you had tickets there, you got a limited edition jersey. Now, I had been talking this up for the last couple of months. I was excited for Turnstile, and I love baseball, and I love Camden Yards. The Orioles caught wind of that. They heard it on the air and sent me a care package. They sent me a giant box with jerseys and pennants and caps and all this other stuff. So thank you to the Baltimore Orioles. I now just wish my Mets would step up and send me something.
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0: Time now for the Hard Drive Archive, where we feature a historic interview from our archives. Here I am speaking with Lizzie Hale and Amy Lee about the very first time they sang together on stage.
1: Well, I guess the first time that we sang together was actually on that tour in 2012. It's like with Amy, like from the first day, I'm just like, have we known each other our whole lives? It's like,
2: yeah.
1: I was nervous to meet her, actually, because it's like, I didn't know it. I I'm a former introvert, and sometimes that definitely just comes out, and just like, oh, I don't know, am I cool enough to hang out with with Amy? But she came into our dressing room, or maybe it was in catering. I forget when you.
2: It was the bus. I came up to your bus door. It was super awkward. Like, hi. Can I sing on your song?
1: Love the harmonies on our ballad Break In, and she you're like, there, no one's doing the harmonies. I'm like, well, yeah, I'm not gonna make the guy just do the harmony song. And she's like, well, can I sing it? I'm like, well, yeah, you could sing the whole song if you want. He's like, no, I really want to be the backup singer. And so, yeah, that was such a cool thing.

0: old school music from Five Finger Death Punch on Hard Drive XL as we get set for their new album, Legacy, which is going to hit July 31st. Hailstorm before that. It was awesome hearing both Lizzie Hale and Amy Lee of Evanescence from the Hard Drive Archive tonight, which is quickly becoming our most popular feature. I'll give you the story one more time. We were recently putting together our 30th anniversary show for the original weekend edition of Hard Drive. And we had all of these, literally, there's hundreds, there's probably over 1,000 interviews in the archive, everybody living and dead. And we thought, man, we got to start doing a nightly feature with this. Tomorrow night, to celebrate his birthday, we'll hear from Geezer Butler of Black Sabbath.
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1: Ed Kowalczyk, leader of the band Live, although I don't know who owns the rights this week, 55 years old. Ryan McComb, singer for Soil, is 52. The mighty Stuart Copeland, drummer from The Police, is 74. Corey Feldman, actor and part-time musician, is 55, while Will Ferrell is 59 years old. Finally, two very sad deaths on this day in history. 2012, John Lord of Deep Purple passed at the age of 71. In 2014, the great Johnny Winter died at 70. I met both those guys when I was a kid starting out. They were both awesome.
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This band drops their new album, Hun, next week. They are The Who, here joined by Johnny Hawkins of Nothing More for Lost Soul on Hard Drive XL.

0: Slipknot to put the wraps on the Thursday edition of Hard Drive XL. Looking ahead to tomorrow night, Noodles from The Offspring will be back as my featured artist. My special guest is going to be Sully Erna of Godsmack. Finally, our Hard Drive Archive segment will feature the birthday boy, Geezer Butler of Black Sabbath. Until then, I'm Lou Brutus, leaving you with the words of writer Dr. Hunter S. Thompson. Ignore that nightmare in the bathroom.
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3: 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We're interrupting your regularly scheduled programming to share compelling results from a local survey. According to the More More Institute of Health and Wellness, 100% of Fort Wayne residents reported increased levels of fun after shopping at 20 past 4 and more. Local analysts are calling it the More Fun Phenomenon. The study covered various summer activities, lake days, baseball games, outdoor concerts, even mowing the lawn, and concluded that everything was 100% more fun after shopping at 20 past 4 and more.
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3: 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According to the More More Institute of Health and Wellness, 100% of Fort Wayne residents reported increased levels of fun after shopping at 20 past 4 and more. Local analysts are calling it the More Fun Phenomenon. 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
2: 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Everybody just yells and screams at each
1: other. This town needs an enemy.
2: They think that we'll just sit there and take it like good little boys.
3: Don't talk like one of them. 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
2: Nobody's civil anymore.
4: Nobody thinks what it's like to be the other guy.
3: I know the truth. There's no going back. You've changed things.
2: That we won't wear
3: forever
2: and go wild.
3: To them, you're just a freak. Like me.
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0: The Jason Lee and Cluck Show.

0: Oh, here we go. One more left. Welcome to Friday. We made it. Morning, Cluck.
1: What up, buddy?
0: Hey, buddy! All right. Four down, one to go. How was your big night last night? Oh, isn't your grandma in town?
2: Aunt.
0: Somebody. Yeah, somebody's in town.
2: I'd be real weird if my grandma was here. I'd be like, oh my God.
0: Finally, they let me out of that box.
2: It's been 6 years. No, I got a text yesterday as I was heading out. She said, hey.
0: No!
2: I got a bunch of stuff I got to do at the house. I'm going to be there tomorrow. I said,
0: Is that Aunt Selma or Aunt Patty?
2: Aunt Patty.
0: Okay.
2: I said,
0: is that her name really?
2: No.
0: Oh, okay. Okay.
2: Charlene.
0: No, that's even harder.
2: Yeah, I know.
0: That is a bowling alley name if I've ever heard of one.
2: Yeah. So she said,
0: I talked to Charlene down at the bowling alley today. Yeah. She said the wildfire smoke should taper off later on this afternoon.
2: Over there at Stardust Lanes. So she's going to be in today. I said, all right, well, I got her tea time set. No big deal. So I texted my wife, like, you're never going to believe this. We got a night off.
0: No smoking and drinking tonight.
2: Yay! So had a real quiet night, went to bed real early last night.
0: So if she comes today, she's coming today or tomorrow?
2: Today.
0: All right.
2: One of those classic Friday, Saturday, Sunday, Monday, leave Tuesday morning visits.
0: I was going to ask, how long is she here? Oh, God. She still have weekdays to deal with her.
2: Yeah, then it's fun because then she's gone for 2 weeks and then somehow she's coming back again. So
0: why don't you just pull the trigger and just move down here.
2: No,
0: just move.
2: No, I couldn't handle that.
0: Welcome to National Tattoo Day.
2: Hey-o.
0: If if your local tattoo artist is offering you a discount today in honor of National Tattoo Day, I probably wouldn't take it. Mm. I don't think I would ever take a tattoo on a... You never get them on sale, do you?
2: They do events where they're like, all right, anything on this wall today, only $100. You're like, whoa, all right.
0: Okay.
2: I like your, you got your Allen Iverson sleeve going today for your burn on your arm.
0: Yeah, I can't keep anything covered. Dude,
2: you think you're ready to cross over some fool at any moment. Let's break some ankles.
0: Dude, this thing is so disgusting. You said
2: it was leaking and slopping around yesterday inside of the blister.
0: I can't get a Band-Aid to stick to it. I can't keep that medical tape to stick to it. I can't get anything to stick to it. So I just put some gauze underneath there today. And then I just, put a sock over it. Cut up a sock and put it over it. And there's a bunch.
2: Sock's like, I wasn't meant for this. That wasn't meant for this life.
0: There were other grosser things you could have done with me.
2: Mm-hmm.
0: But there's blisters everywhere. And everything that I read is like, hey, man, you don't want those blisters to pop and get infected, right? So there's one huge blister, and it's like half full of the water. It's so disgusting. So when I move my arm, I can feel the water moving. It's like sloshing around in there. It's so gross.
2: You know the best thing is? When it finally does pop, that water going to stink, girl.
0: It's so gross. And so mostly I put the sock on here just to make sure that I don't have to see it. Yeah, I was standing in line at Ace Hardware yesterday.
2: Is it pretty bad?
0: Like, I don't think it's pretty bad. It's just...
2: You had like 8 inches of Band-Aid on it. So like, is it long? Do you get a big splash?
0: No, there's a bunch of them. So it's...
2: Oh.
0: Right? Because it splashes. But I was standing in line at Ace Hardware yesterday, and the guy behind me goes, hey, man, your Band-Aids are falling off. And I'm like, yeah, I can't make them stick. And then, he's got to start a conversation.
2: Mm-hmm.
0: And he's like, and I'm like, yeah, it was a hot oil burn. And he's like, hey, I just had one of those last week. And then he showed me the scars of his. I said, oh, great. He's like, yeah, got mine off of Blackstone. I'm like, I got mine off just a regular skillet.
2: Oh, good for you guys. Everybody's burning themselves.
0: World Emoji Day today. Try telling a story or sending a text using just emojis. I think I do that all the time, right? Eggplant.
2: That's one of my go-tos. I also like to throw in a siren in there. Emergency eggplant. Nothing? No?
0: Sunny day, cool guy, sunglasses, you know the routine.
2: Yep.
0: You can't hassle the Hoff, especially on his birthday, David Hasselhoff's birthday. He's not as old as you think he is. Think about how long David Hasselhoff has been in our life. And then when you think, your first memory of David Hasselhoff is what?
2: Baywatch.
0: Drunk on the floor eating that cheeseburger.
2: So we go back to Knight Rider, all the way up through the cheeseburger drunk on the floor.
0: You've been around for a long time. How old is David Hasselhoff?
2: He has got to be...
0: I'll tell you this. He's almost as old as Geezer Butler.
2: I'm going to say David Hasselhoff has got to be 75 now.
0: 74 today.
2: All right.
0: Geezer Butler birthday also. Geezer Butler is 77.
2: Hey, he's finally a geezer. He made it.
0: Oh, that old woman that Prince Charles is married to also. Home wrecker. What is it, Camilla Bowles?
2: Camilla Parker Bowles.
0: Yeah. How old is that old woman?
2: 82.
0: 79.
2: All right, she's up there.
0: All right. Oh, today's also National Lottery Day. Good day to play the lottery,
2: yeah.
0: They say. Yeah. Every day is turning out to be a good day to play the lottery. All right, where do we start? Oh, well, you know what? We'll start with this story. This is crazy. I saw this last night. It's an insane video. Imagine you go away on a vacation. Maybe it's like a yearly vacation, right? And you go to the same town every year. You go to the same beach town or whatever, and you go out and you do your thing, whatever. And the next year, you do it again. The year after that, you do it again. This family goes to their Airbnb. They go to check in. And the first thing they noticed, they were exploring their rental, as everybody does when they check into an Airbnb, right? You were looking at all the nooks and crannies, looking at all the pockets. They noticed there was a large beach photo on the wall of this Airbnb. Somehow it looked familiar. It was a local beach, I imagine.
2: Hmm.
0: At first, it seemed like a coincidence, but upon taking a closer look, the family realized that the people in the picture were them. It's a crazy video. The image reportedly shows the father, the daughter, and the son during a beach trip from about 10 years ago. Someone had snapped the photo and then turned it into like one of those big canvas pictures.
2: Yeah, that's hilarious.
0: The discovery left the family equal parts amazed, equally creeped out, as I think I probably would be too. In the video, one family member is heard saying, "We are literally in this picture. We are on our Airbnb wall." So if that video pops up, highly recommend that you click on it. It's pretty funny.
2: Jason, I thought of you last night while working on my son's 4-H project as I burnt the underside of my forearm with a hot glue gun glue.
0: My dude.
2: Thankfully, my arm isn't blistered like yours, but I definitely have the Tegaderm bandage on.
0: Mm-hmm.
2: Jason, you can call those little bumps on your arm your little ladybugs.
0: Okay, we got Lindsey Graham jokes this morning. Hey, there's three people to get that joke. I think it's the three of us right now, right? I sadly had to explain that to a group thread, text thread, earlier in the week.
2: And the more you explain it,
0: lost ladybugs.
2: Yeah, the more you explain it, the less cool you look.
0: Uh-huh. It is absolutely not safe for radio. Mm-mm. So if you want to find out why Lindsey Graham was called ladybugs, you go find that on your own time. I'm telling you right now, you don't want to know. You don't want to know. Buffalo Wild Wings is getting into the Pop Rocks game. I hate when I see stuff like this, and it doesn't happen very often. Usually you're like, that's disgusting. What's the point? This is dumb. This is just some stupid novelty. Unfortunately, on this one, I said, Buffalo Wild Wings is looking to Pop Rocks for a new candy. Ranch dressing Pop Rocks. If you've ever looked at your plate of wings at B-Dubs and said, you know what, I could go for a ranch in a more explosive style, this is your opportunity.
2: My ranch does lack crackle and pop.
0: B-Dubs is rolling out Poppin' Ranch. It's a packet of ranch-flavored Pop Rocks candy. Adds a little crackle, a little sizzle to your mouth while you're eating your wings. A reviewer says the seasoning, and this is how they hook me, man. The seasoning delivers a creamy, tasty ranch flavor along with fun popping sensation. It worked very well, especially well on wings and cauliflower bites and sliders. The verdict: it's gimmicky, but it's also great. Poppin' Ranch arrives July 20th. Where are we at? Three more days. At participating B-Dubs locations, they sell for 99 cents a packet while supplies last.
2: Mm.
0: I'd give them a go, absolutely. What generation drinks the most? Here's some Friday news for you.
2: I'm going to say it's probably Gen X.
0: How about Gen X boomers, right?
2: I think boomers probably tapering off because, you know, you get to that certain age and you can't.
0: Oh, but you can. You're just not trying hard enough.
2: Oh, yeah.
0: New survey found that baby boomers, 62 to 80, that's the baby boomer age, have the lowest drinking rate out of any generation. I don't know why. This sounds high. 71% of baby boomers drink. That's 3 out of 4, right?
2: Yeah. That seems high.
0: High.
2: Way higher than like the young kids.
0: They also found that boomers reported the smallest number of drinking occasions and consume the fewest drinks. When a boomer sits down to have a drink, how many drinks do they have?
2: 5.
0: 2.6.
2: All right.
0: On the other hand, the drinking rate among Gen Z, that's the 29 and younger crowd, is on the rise. 3 years ago, they were at 66% of the Gen Z kids drank. Now they're up to 74%, so they also are right around that 3 out of 4 mark. Again, it goes back to our retirement conversation from yesterday. We don't have anything to do today. Well, might as well sit down and have a drink. Sit outside and have a drink. That's how they get you. Remember the squatty potty?
2: Oh, yeah.
0: There's some competition for the squatty potty. It's called the company that invented these. It's called Let Loose. It's a company dedicated to improving gut health, which, according to my television, is very important, and I've been ignoring for a very long time.
2: Is it me, or every third thing you see a probiotic this? Protein is packed in everything, but also probiotics.
0: Let Loose has launched a pair of platform shoes to help people poop. They're platform wedge shoes.
2: Like, you're like Gene Simmons.
0: Walking around, you're like, I am the God of Thunder, and I'm about to prove it to you. To be clear, these things are not meant for walking around. Instead, they're slip-on shoes. They're 7 inches tall, designed to be worn while sitting on the toilet. The extra-high heels lift your knees, right? Go ahead and do that with your feet right now. Lift up your heels 7 inches and put you into a natural squatting position, which is better for your colon and lets things move smoothly without pain or straining. You know, the same concept as the squatty potty. I didn't know there was that much of a demand for these things. The brand's founder created them as a stylish, space-saving alternative. It says to bulky bathroom stools, that would be your squatty potty, and the tushy ottoman. I've never heard of that one.
2: So you put your feet up?
0: Yep. My wife would walk in and say, you're not leaving this room for a long time, are you? Nah, man, I got my feet kicked up. Things are nice in here. Well, that's a cute story. 21-year-old Egyptian kid went to the gym to break some records for the farthest basketball hook shot and the farthest basketball shot made backwards. He got 2 Guinness World Records in one day by breaking both. Remember when you were a kid in the gymnasium in middle school, you know, standing at half court and chucking the ball behind you to see if you can make that? This kid managed a hook shot record, 82 feet 10 inches. The backward shot, 90 feet 6 inches. The backward shot record was previously held by a Harlem Globetrotter by the name of Corey Thunder Law. He made his shot 87 feet 8 inches a couple of years ago. What makes it extra special to this kid? He said, this is an incredible feeling. I watched the Harlem Globetrotters since I was a kid. So breaking one of their records is something I never imagined would happen.
2: Wow.
0: He's very pleased with himself. Good for him.
2: You guys, I had the squatty potty tucked neatly under the stool. It's out of the way. It's just like ladybugs. This is Super Geek Gabe. All right, stop.
0: Okay, we're not doing this. This isn't how this day's going to go. Oh, by the way, congratulations to Mutter Jeff. It's his last day of his big conference today.
2: Oh, and he's all wrapped up.
0: He'll get to be home here in a little while. That's what he says. He says, last day in this, I believe he's in Ann Arbor. Last day in this stupid go blue town, he says as a Notre Dame fan. All right, what do we got to do today? Well, it's Phone It In Friday. We got to get to the stuff that we missed earlier in the week, so we'll take some time for that. All that includes, people are judging you on your phone background. What is on your phone background? What do most Americans use as their phone background? Is the background the thing that when you touch it, that's the picture that comes up?
2: Yep.
0: Okay. We'll take a
2: look. Sometimes you could have a different background or a lock screen.
0: Okay. I don't like this part later on today, sometime in the 7 o'clock hour. Strange behaviors that you may have that are actually mental health red flags. This is where we're going to find out, because I'm very familiar with a couple of these, and I just assume that everybody does it. So we'll find out in the 7 o'clock hour if you check one of these boxes, whether everybody does it or not. Apparently, not everybody does these things.
2: Okay. All right.
0: It'll be a bit of a rough ride. We'll find out how weird are we. And we'll also find out you may want to get that looked at by a professional.
2: Also, an announcement from a texter this morning. That record may be in jeopardy. I am a beast at making basketball in a hoop backwards, even when I'm ripped and tipped up, says Drum Love.
0: Okay.
2: All right.
0: Sure. Well, I mean, you got all day. You might as well get started.
2: Mm.
0: All right, text the show anytime. Let's get ourselves into the weekend. 888-545-5655. We'll get into some of those next.
1: 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It's pretty funny sometimes.
2: Sometimes.
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0: 888-545-5655. It's kind of a cool story. Somebody just texted us a picture. Okay, that doesn't mean much, right? Click on the picture, you're like, oh, that's cute, that's nice. Here's the story. Hey, this is a Bob Ross painting, I think from season 8. I work at an auction company and actually held this painting in my hand. I think it's valued at $50,000.
11: Whoa.
0: I love art. It was kind of cool for me to actually see one of his paintings up close. Yeah, that's pretty neat. $50,000 neat? I wouldn't go that far, but yeah, that's pretty cool. All right, 888-545-5655.
8: They're out there. Stupid people doing stupid things. Stupid things with the Jason Lee and Kluck Show.
0: Okay, let's start with this story because it's just chaos. It's our Florida story of the day. Florida man planned to beat his court-ordered drug test.
11: Yeah, he's finally going to strike one up for the working man.
0: Poorly. James Shepard is 52 years old. He lives Palm Coast, Florida. He showed up earlier this week to give a urine sample as part of his felony probation that he is serving for several burglaries and thefts. His first mistake was driving there on a suspended license.

0: which violated his probation, which got him arrested.
1: Oh.
0: His second most mistake was strapped to his groin. He had rigged up a fake urine device wired to a heating pad, complete with fake genitals.
1: Now, I've seen these. You can buy them on the internet. Sometimes you can buy them at head shops.
0: He wanted the fake genitals to make it look more convincing, he says. On the way to jail, he complained about a shoulder injury, so deputies kindly removed his handcuffs, to the front. That's when he used his hand to yank his, you know, homemade contraption in his pants out of his pants and toss it onto the floorboard of the police car, claiming it was not his when police officers found it.
1: Oh, it's yours.
0: Those
1: you
0: aren't
1: left
0: my
1: it
0: genitals.
1: Here.
0: No. My genitals are still here. Those aren't mine. Those are other people's genitals.
1: See, I think at this point, the safest course of action would just be to leave them in and then hope for the best.
0: Mm-hmm. What James Shepard didn't know, that there are in-car cameras that will prove you wrong every time.
1: Oh.
0: He now faces charges, including defrauding a drug test and tampering with evidence. He's being held without bond. Absolutely no way that this will not end, well, badly. A company known for making lifelike sex dolls now plans to put AI-powered humanoid robots in New York classrooms as teacher's assistants. Real botics.
1: Because that's what we need.
0: Hey, these remember TAs when you were a kid?
1: Oh,
0: like, ooh,
1: yeah.
0: Man, smoke show.
1: Uh-huh.
0: Real Botics, which is the company that owns the Real Doll brand, will roll out its technology this fall at a school district, a small, high-powered poverty community in New York, Western New York. The plan pairs the company's AI software trained on the district's curriculum with a seated humanoid robot named Sally that can talk, show facial expressions. It's just that one.
1: Ooh, why are you so surprised?
0: You knew what was going to happen.
1: Yeah.
0: It also remembers past conversations with students. There's where I start getting nervous. The kids will also get an at-home avatar version for homework help. The district is paying about $58,000 for the pilot program, targeting about 500 students. The superintendent says banning AI does not work since students find ways around the rules that they've already put in place. The company calls it the flagship deployment and hopes to expand their program to other school districts.
1: Okay.
0: Again, I think it's just you put a different dress on the real doll.
1: That's what it sounds like to me.
0: You're like, here you go.
1: We have some stock we need to find a use for.
0: Yeah.
1: I can't imagine being a kid looking over me like, what is this? You might rewire some children.
0: Mr. Roberts, do you take her home at night?
1: It's like a class pet where every kid gets it for a week. I want to go first. I do not want to go last.
0: We'll get to entertainment news in a couple of minutes.
1: One of our more recent TV crushes is about to be back on the market. Hey, The Odyssey opens today, IMAX, anywhere you can find this movie. Bigger, better reviews even dumped on this thing. People are calling it his best reviewed movie ever. We had a bum get into the Today Show and take a lunge at one of the anchors. Mark Hamill's original lightsaber went up for auctions and blew everyone's estimations away. We have our cast of, quote, celebrities for the next season of Fox's Special Forces. Somebody's leaving SNL. We're going to find out what actually killed Sam Neill, if he was, in fact, cancer-free. And we have our first ever Ozzy Osbourne Day coming up here in about a week.
0: Take a look at some Friday releases, new music that you can get your hands on today. And William Shatner, we talked about him at Riot Fest in September. Well, we've got his rider, his list of demands.
1: Oh, boy.
0: Things he needs in his dressing room and how he wants to present, how he wants to be presented to the stage.
1: Riot Fest does a really good job with this because a couple of years ago when John Stamos was going to go there, it was a big back and forth, and John Stamos said he would only go if the Riot Fest promoter got a tattoo of him on his leg, and he did. He's like, fine, you've met my demands, I'll be there.
0: William Shatner's demands are a little more outrageous.
1: All right.
0: We'll get to it when we get some entertainment news next.
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3: 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Monday, it could be you. Text LOD to 260-484-2327, and you could be Monday's listener of the day. Have a great weekend.
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3: All right, 888-545-5655. Welcome to Friday. We've made it this far. We can get through one more. Right? Lie to me, Jerry. So most of us have a great big huge box of CDs sitting in the basement right now. Mm. And most of us have a wife that's going, what are you going to do with these damn CDs? They're just taking up space.
5: Not only do I have a lot of CDs, but I have them in a very obnoxious giant oak container or like organizing rack. So the whole thing weighs about 9,000 pounds.
3: And every year after year after year, all we hear about is the sales of CDs. Compact discs are plummeting. No one cares about a CD anymore.
5: I think you can, for real, buy any CD you want when you see them at Goodwill for between like a quarter and 50 cents now. Used to be a buck.
3: Here's the good news. People are buying CDs again. In fact, they're buying a lot of CDs again. Mid-year report says that CD sales in the U.S. has jumped 16%. That's about 16.3 million in sales outpacing the 2.4% growth of vinyl, as fans are apparently looking for collectibles. They're a bit more affordable. 50 cents versus $40.
5: Mm.
3: It's definitely more affordable.
5: Uh-huh.
3: The rise in CD sales. Oh, what's driving the rise in CD sales?
5: Is it the kids who want to have, like, this is going to be, like, the next generation's record?
3: K-pop.
5: Oh.
3: Vinyl, it does say that with CD sales, it says it's driven partly by K-pop, with CD sales rising just 6.7% if you don't include K-pop releases. They're contributing to about the 10% increase in CD sales.
5: So why do they release all that stuff on CD?
3: That's significant. They do say the vinyl still sells more copies overall than CDs, but R&B and hip-hop, meanwhile, remain the most streamed genres. While dance, country, Latin music are all gaining ground in streaming, K-pop is showing some real strength there as well. They do note that the Korean language is now the third most popular language for music in America.
5: Wow.
3: So if you got a box full of CDs and you're wondering, I wonder if the market's ever going to go up, now's the time to do it. All of your crappy CDs are worth probably a quarter more than they were 2 weeks ago. All right, 888-545-5655.
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5: 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Today we'll be able to see Tom Holland, Anne Hathaway, Zendaya, Robert Pattinson, Matt Damon. Variety magazine, a major publication, is calling it a genuinely grand, gutsy vision. A couple of other places, The Guardian, Empire, NME, and The Independent, all gave it 5 stars. Deadline has singled out Tom Holland's performance as his strongest performance ever.
3: Really?
5: Yeah.
3: Here's some of the good reviews that I've got. Pure cinema, watch it on the biggest screen you can find. It's so rich, so full of magic and humanity. I'm eager to see it again, says the BBC.
5: Eager to see it again is a great review.
3: Right, that hooks me.
5: Mm-hmm.
3: Now the bad. Even the bad are pretty good. The Odyssey takes itself too seriously, ultimately sinks under the bleakness like a lead balloon, says the Boston Globe. What do you mean it takes itself too seriously? This isn't a Mel Brooks film.
5: No, it's not.
3: It has to take itself seriously. It's the Odyssey.
5: What does that even mean, to take itself too seriously for like a movie?
3: You know what you should have done? You should have put Flavor Flav in there for some comic relief. That would have been good.
5: She's like, yeah, boy!
3: The San Francisco Chronicle says it falls short of greatness, but it's a magnificent achievement nonetheless. That was put into the bad review category.
5: A magnificent achievement nonetheless.
3: But it falls short of greatness. Okay.
5: Yeah, yeah. So I'm pretty pumped. I might have to wait till next weekend to see it.
3: Find the biggest screen you can, they say. That's hot.
5: Yeah. This is also hot. We have a lightsaber that was sold at auction. Not just any lightsaber. This is the OG. Mark Hamill's original screen-used Luke Skywalker lightsaber. It was wielded during the iconic I Am Your Father confrontation with Darth Vader and The Empire Strikes Back. This is the one. This is it. They thought it was going to go between $1 and $2 million. Auction closed, gavel bangs. $3.75 million. The sale sets a new world auction record for a screen-used Star Wars prop, surpassing the previous record of $3.135 million for an X-Wing model back in 2023.
3: Is your mom a Star Wars fan?
5: Yes. No. What do you want me to say?
3: I might save her. Okay. Later.
5: All right.
3: Warren.
5: Yeah.
3: I am your father.
5: You know, I saw a movie over Jason's shoulder. He was watching The Empire Strikes Big Back. They do say this is one of the most important surviving pieces of the original Star Wars memorabilia. But $3.75 million, not too shabby. We have our list of, I'm going to use air quotes, finger quotes, perfect for the radio, celebrities for the next installment of that Fox show, Special Forces, World's Toughest Test. Basically, they put them through like a boot camp and, you know, Navy SEAL training or whatever it is, September 24th. Ruby Rose from Orange is the New Black.
3: Okay, I know who she is.
5: Yeah, she's the hot Australian lesbian.
3: Right.
5: Candace Cameron Bure.
3: From Full House.
5: My beloved DJ Tanner was just at her house a couple of weeks ago. Colin Gosselin, one of the John and Kate plus eight kids.
3: Okay, he's the one that just wrote the book.
5: And George
3: said that his mother was abusive, and we said, what?
5: No. And George Santos.
3: Oh, he's the congressman that took all the, he embezzled all the money.
5: Yeah, like the scammer fraudster guy.
3: Right, went to prison and then got pardoned.
5: Other people on the show, Brandy Glanville, Oliver Hudson, LaShawn McCoy, and there are like a handful of other names I've never even seen in print before. So they're going to drop all these celebrities in the Malaysian jungle where they face extreme challenges. Search of an underground bunker, a supply retrieval suspended 300 feet above the jungle floor, and chemical gassing. Don't you dare hurt my DJ Tanner. An intruder was taken into custody Tuesday morning after lunging at Today Show host Craig Melvin inside 30 Rock in New York City. It was 9 o'clock in the morning, happened off the air during a break. According to law enforcement officials, you know, it's 30 Rock, it's the Today Show. You'd think security is pretty tight.
3: Uh-huh.
5: Nah, he slipped past security and initially asked to see Al Roker. He moved into a restricted area, confronted Craig Melvin, lunged at him while shouting a racial slur. Police detained him and then made an arrest about 5 minutes later. But apparently he was just some lunatic who made his way all the way into the deep confines, restricted area where Al Roker hangs out at the Today Show.
3: Now Roker's like, yo, can we tighten things up a little bit around here, please?
5: Yeah.
3: Appreciate it. Thank you.
5: You come for Roker, you come for all of us. Actually, I don't really have any thoughts on Al Roker. He's pretty benign to me.
3: Absolutely.
5: The only thing he's ever done that meant anything to me was being on Seinfeld. You see him on Seinfeld, he's like super fat. You see him now, you're like...
3: You okay, bub?
5: Yeah. Chloe Fineman, she's fantastic on Saturday Night Live, announced she's leaving after 7 seasons. She does all the impressions. I don't know where you take that game after you leave sketch comedy, but she...
3: Which one is she? What's her name?
5: Chloe Fineman. I'm trying to think. She did Kamala. She did Brittany.
3: She's like, great.
5: If there's a woman that needs to be an impression of, she has one.
3: Yeah.
5: She did Paris Hilton, but she joined just before COVID, 2019, as a season 45 cast member. Has been there for the last 7 years. And one of our favorites, our TV crushes, our sweetheart. For a while, she was our favorite. Julia Garner, Ruth from Ozark, back on the market. She and her husband have decided to call it dunzo. Mark Foster, she and him had been married for 6 years. They were last seen together back in October, so it's been a while. He's the lead singer of Foster the People. And
3: The Kicks song.
5: Yeah. So they are now splitting up, and she is single. Sam Neill from Jurassic Park died earlier this week. It was kind of a big shock, considering we just announced he was cancer-free a couple of months ago. His family, at the time of his passing, said that cancer didn't get him. He passed away miraculously cancer-free. So what got him? The pneumonia took him down. And July 22nd, exactly 1 year after Ozzy's death, the city of Birmingham, his hometown, has announced it will be Ozzy Day. Citywide celebration featuring live music, public art, film screening, special tributes across the city center. Stops at the iconic Black Sabbath bench and bridge, Birmingham Museum and Art Gallery, and the New Street Station. The Birmingham Symphony Orchestra will be performing that day. There will be a limited edition Ozzy Day t-shirt. Featuring imagery from his last concert, also available. Kind of fun they're doing this, man. A big day-long celebration. So, if you're local to Birmingham, England, get out and enjoy it.
3: No, we were talking about Tom Holland a couple of minutes ago. Earlier this week, he was on The Tonight Show, and he was telling a story. He's a big soccer guy. Loves the soccer. He loves watching the pitch.
5: Mm.
3: And... He was in a room with Erling Haaland, the Norwegian soccer player.
5: Superstar.
3: Right, he's the guy with the bun in his hair. We talked about him yesterday. He's got his own brand of hair ties now. And he wanted to be friends with Erling Haaland. And Erling Haaland had no idea who Tom Haaland was, so he blew him off. Because Haaland, the soccer player,
5: is a much bigger star.
3: He has more important things to do than watch movies, so he didn't know who Tom Haaland was. So Tom Haaland was on The Tonight Show, and he told the story about it earlier this week, and now Erling Haaland has reached out. He extended, he commented something on Instagram and extended an invite of his own. Erling says, dinner invitation accepted at Tom Haaland 2013. It's a little late, just name a place, and he will be there. It's a Friday, new music in stores today. Foreigner! Eye of the Storm, a live album recorded last year in New York City.
5: Wow, cannot wait to get my hands on that.
3: On Ellis Island near the Brooklyn Bridge. Does Foreigner have any original guys left? I thought that they were...
5: Mick Jones still there?
3: I thought all the original guys have either, hung it up or died.
5: Let's see. Yeah, Mick Jones is still very much in the band. He was an OG member. Jeff Pilson, he's from Dokken. He's in the band. Michael Bluestein is younger than you and I. We have Steve Vai's drummer in there.
3: Okay. Tesla has some new music out today. It's another covers record. Remember they had those two reel-to-reel CD records that came out? They were nothing but cover songs. Homage includes covers by Queen, Supertramp, Bob Seger, and Lynyrd Skynyrd. So if you want to hear Tesla's take on them, there you go. Motionless and White, Decades. Hey, this is kind of cool. It includes a cover of the 80s hit Sunglasses at Night.
5: Oh, all right.
3: This is pretty neat. Netflix is expanding its gaming lineup with Netflix Mini Golf. It'll be launching on July 28th for subscribers. No extra cost, by the way. The game pits players against each other across more than 60 mini golf levels inspired by Stranger Things, Squid Game, and Bridgerton. It says, watch out for your fellow competitors as players can collect pranks to use against their opponents, adding a twist to the game. Up to four players can compete on the same television. How do you do it? What do you use? A television remote? What do you use?
5: That's what you use, right?
3: No, your phones.
5: Oh, it's like one of those trivia apps.
3: Yeah. You can use your phone as a controller through a QR code. They released a commercial, a teaser trailer for it yesterday. Hey, it looks pretty fun. I'll be honest with you.
5: Yeah.
3: And yesterday we talked about 95-year-old William Shatner will be at Riot Fest in Chicago in September. He's got a new heavy metal record out. Probably not worth anybody's time, but okay. We'll all smile and gently nod at the old man.
5: He's 95. Let him do what he wants.
3: I get it.
5: Yep.
3: His concert rider for Riot Fest, he has some outrageous demands, including the following. A boat renamed in his honor so that he can captain a ship again. This one's easy. He wants to be invited to sing Take Me Out to the Ball Game at the Chicago Cubs game.
5: I'm sure that can be arranged.
3: Having an intro video created by Guar.
5: Oh, all right.
3: That will be played before he takes the stage.
5: I think as a rule, Guar has to play every Riot Fest.
3: Mm-hmm. He has to be transported around in a DeLorean instead of a golf cart. He wants his dressing room named Shatner's Shag Shack. He wants 4 feet of Polish loose skin and old genitals. Yeah. I don't think so. 4 feet of Polish sausage, a Montreal Canadiens hockey sweater autographed by John Stamos.
5: Okay.
3: He wants 8 pallets of Faygo, not to be shared with the Insane Clown Posse he makes a note of, and an assortment of adorable puppies. So you can take Van Halen's No Brown M&Ms and shove it, because Shatner seems to have raised the bar. These are the voyages of the Starship. Remember, all of those demands are negotiable. 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
7: To seek out new life and new civilizations. to boldly go where no man.
3: It's like a lot of times when we get concert riders, if we don't feel like buying 14 shopping carts worth of booze,
5: we're like, what if we just give you $2,000?
3: There's a buyout option where we just give them money instead. So there you go. There's your entertainment news. 888-545-5655. We'll get into some of those after the top of the hour. Hey, where are the old, all the old people living in America? Where do the old people live? It's an easy answer.
5: Yeah. Florida.
3: Not even close.
5: That state has been like the old people mecca since I was a child.
3: Almost one out of four citizens. Actually, it's one out of five. A little over one out of five folks in Florida are considered to be senior citizens. That's not the number one place in America if you're looking for old people. We'll find out where in just a couple of minutes. Sports next.
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10: That's right, Jane. 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According to the More More Institute of Health and Wellness, 100% of Fort Wayne residents reported increased levels of fun after shopping at 20 past 4 and more. Local analysts are calling it the More Fun Phenomenon. 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
11: 100% more fun?
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17: I'm Brian Ford with trending news for your Friday. An Adams County child exploitation investigation just turned into an arrest. 31-year-old Victor Becerra of Bern is behind bars after investigators seized electronic devices in an Internet Crimes Against Children case. More charges could be coming. Fort Wayne just drew a line in the sand. City officials say Indianapolis facilities dumped homeless patients here three times. Now they're firing off cease and desist letters backed by a new $2,500 fine. They can't say they weren't warned. One spark, one gas pocket, one massive explosion. Two workers were critically injured in Fulton County, Ohio, when a natural gas pocket ignited during a well drilling operation. Both were airlifted to the hospital. And some people call off work over a paper cut. This DoorDash driver had her car turned into a crash scene in the middle of a police chase and still finished the delivery. The suspect ran as unsuccessfully as he drove. Cops caught him. She made the drop. Somebody at DoorDash owes this woman more than five stars. They owe her combat pay. Otherwise, mostly cloudy, smoky, mid-80s.
2: 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JLNK Sports.
18: Last night, Francisco Alvarez homers not once, twice. Mets beat the Phillies as baseball begins its second half. 1:35 this afternoon, early Eastern. We have the Rays, the Red Sox playing a doubleheader. Guardians are at the Pirates. White Sox back to work on the road in Toronto. Cubs at home hosting the Twins. Reds are at the Rockies. Tigers are at the Angels. World Cup action tomorrow. England and France will square off to decide third place. That's at 5 o'clock Eastern. Sunday at 3, Spain and Argentina will decide the championship. Currently, there is a four-way tie at 4-under. It's day 2 of the Open is underway over in Royal Birkdale. DeChambeau is one back, Scheffler's two back. Sunday, the cup hits North Wilkesboro, and there is your sports.
3: You have to say that in a fancy Hugh voice.
18: North Wilkesboro.
3: Spalding.
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3: All right, before we move forward really quick, I just do have to make a note of this. If you want to feel like a kid again, like right now, you want something to take you back to what it was like to be 10 years old.
18: All right.
3: Go to McDonald's and get that new fried apple pie.
18: Yeah?
3: Coconut Rich dropped off a bunch of McDonald's earlier this morning. I came to realization a couple of minutes ago during sports. He dropped off a bunch of McDonald's for breakfast this morning to kind of, I guess, make good because he's been creeping us out a lot lately because he takes a pass through the parking lot every morning to, one, see what car I'm driving, and two, make sure that we're both here in time to start the show and he won't have to listen to a best of, even though every day is a best of.
18: I looked at it as this, as he's gone from driving by to now he's approaching the front door.
3: He's getting closer.
18: He is getting closer.
3: But I also realized when I finished that, you know, that fried apple pie from McDonald's that he's in the building. I took the last bite and I thought, wow, that was really cool. A coconut. Oh my God.
5: He's here.
3: Thanks to these apple pies, we're probably going to have his babies. Dude, they're that good. Those fried apple pies are fantastic.
5: I haven't tried one yet.
3: It's exactly the way you remember it. Tearing up the roof of your mouth, but it's still, it's awesome. Awesome. All right, 888-545-5655. Welcome to Friday. One more to go and we've got ourselves a weekend. Where are the old people at? Obvious answer, always Florida, right? Everybody tells you Florida is filled with old people. Florida is not where the old people are. The states in America that contain, have, house the most senior citizens. 10-1, here we go, New Mexico. 1 out of 5, just over 20%.
5: These are senior citizens. These are the states that make the best soup, because old chickens make good soup.
3: Pennsylvania's 9, Montana's number 8, New Hampshire's number 7, Hawaii is number 6, 21.5% of the Hawaiian population is a senior citizen.
5: Hmm.
3: Delaware, number 5, Florida is number 4, 21.8% of the citizens are old. Hey, you can read whatever overtones you want into this. West Virginia is number 3.
5: Whoa.
3: 21.9% of West Virginians are senior citizens.
5: But their senior citizens start at like 48 years old. You're a senior there.
3: That's a hard 48.
5: Mm-hmm.
3: Vermont is number 2. Where are all the old people at? Almost 1 out of 4 are 65 years and older. That's what obviously constitutes a senior citizen. Where are all of the old people at? That means 1 out of every 4 drivers on the road is making you crazy.
5: I'm trying to think of a state that would be like,
3: I don't know how many people. I don't know how many people actually live in this state.
5: It's like Wyoming,
3: Maine. I don't know if outside of Bangor, Maine, which I think is where Stephen King lives. I don't really.
5: The Maine Cabin Masters.
3: Yeah, I can't name another.
5: This might be
3: city in Maine.
5: It's not sexist or racist, just ageist, maybe.
3: I thought
5: old people want to be where there is no snow, because snow means ice, means slip and fall, means nursing home.
3: Shoveling, right? So, heart attack, snow.
5: Yeah, so you want to go where it's going to be great weather, or at least dry most of the time.
3: Or it could just be one of those. I mean, again, you're a senior citizen. You can enjoy the seasons. You know, they always, I miss the seasons. That's what everybody says when they move south, right?
5: However, if you want to see the leaves change, right. I suppose Maine is like ground zero.
3: Right. And what's nice about being 65 or older, 65 plus, is when it snows, what do you have to do? Nothing. You don't have to go anywhere. Work's not calling you in. Right? I remember when my grandmother, she lived on this huge farm in Missouri in the middle of nowhere all by herself. I'm like, what happens if it snows? She's like, then I guess I just stay inside.
5: That's so hot.
3: Yeah, she's like, you know, I have a deep freeze.
5: Imagine winter rolls around and you don't have to go out and snowblow. You're like, why? Where am I headed?
3: Yeah, so like, you know, like snowstorms would blow through. You know, and I call her and check in on her. I'm like, how is it? She's like, it's fine. I'm in the house. I got a fire going. You know, she was an old woman, so she says, you know, I've got 72 years worth of canned food in the basement, so I'll be okay.
5: Oh, yeah. You got a nice larder that's fully stocked?
3: It's so disgusting.
5: Yeah.
3: You would go through.
5: I have my canned preserves.
3: You would walk downstairs every once in a while, you'd look at the dates, and they were like from the 60s, 50s.
5: Coconut Ridge does say that our bathroom here is very clean.
3: Is he saying that because he did something? Like he put laxatives in the apple pie? He's going to text back in 10 minutes and say, for now! Speaking of old people.
5: You're bumping downstairs, clattering of doors, like, nobody's been downstairs in 20 years. Who's down there?
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5: You always want to be one of those guys that's like, yeah, I bought this painting for $10 and you're on Antiques Roadshow. 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
3: There's a copy of the Constitution handwritten hidden behind it.
5: Right.
3: Here's what you're supposed to get at a garage sale. 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
5: Why? Oh, you know what? Why? 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
3: Sure. What do? You refurb them, repaint them, resell them, right?
5: Mm. Upcycle.
3: Mm-hmm. Always buy accent chairs. Hey, y'all, have a seat.
19: Hello, Brighton.
5: What's an accent chair? Just like a funny chair that doesn't match the rest of the...
3: It's not funny. It's just different than whatever you're...
5: It's like Cherry from Pee-wee's Playhouse.
19: Come on, pull yourself up a chair. Didn't she talk like this? Pull yourself up a chair.
3: What are you supposed to buy when you go to the garage sale? Lamps.
5: Lamps are obnoxious.
3: I'm going to go no on this one. Always buy homemade pottery. Man, I don't want your middle school kid's ashtray from the 70s. 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There it is. Artwork and frames. Always buy the artwork and frames. My wife used to do that all the time. I got a great frame. I'm like, did you? Is it?
5: There was a while.
3: Are you sure?
5: When we would come home from Goodwill with like 8 to 10 picture frames every time we went.
3: Always buy accent tables. Hey, y'all, put your coffee down here.
5: Camera spot of D.
3: Vintage books.
5: How are our accents getting worse throughout the years?
3: It's great. Buy vintage books. That would mean anything. That probably means any hardcover book, right?
5: Yeah,
3: don't buy any stupid paperbacks. Those aren't going to turn you in and turn a profit. Number one thing you're supposed to buy at a garage sale, according to the experts.
5: Golf clubs.
3: They say if you notice any of these things, be sure to check them out. See if they're good shape. Are they your personal style or can you flip them? Ceramic planters.
5: I thought tools would have been number one because the odds are pretty good if they're old and it's at a garage, especially at a estate sale.
3: Mm-hmm.
5: These are like when tools were tools.
3: This is a terrifying story. If you don't know, the Eastern brown snake is the deadliest snake in Australia. It's one of the three deadliest snakes in the world. This guy was out riding his bicycle and somehow... the snake got wrapped up in his chain. As he was riding along the side of the road, the snake lunged and got caught in his chain of his bike.
5: Did it chop him up when he went through the gear?
3: It did not. It bit the man. It was stuck and angry. And it bit the man. The good news is, the good news is he was okay because apparently no venom got into his into the bloodstream. You know what they call it if you don't get a dose of venom?
5: Dry bite?
3: It's a dry bite. They call that a snake wrangler, a professional snake wrangler, to remove the snake from the chain of the bicyclist bikes. Wow. Oh, the cyclist was a woman. A lady cyclist. As for the cyclist, an unnamed woman in her 60s lived to tell the tale because fortunately for her, the bite she endured was called a dry bite, which means no venom was injected into her bloodstream.
5: Yeesh. You guys, garage sales, you also need to look for niche things like Mickey Mouse, Winnie the Pooh, Coca-Cola, things that can be small, can turn a very pretty penny in the right communities. Think about your favorite nostalgia. Oh, if you find like old Disney crap or something.
3: Yeah, if you walk down, there's like an old Van Halen mirror from a carnival. You know, that'd be, wow, okay.
5: Jason's like, oh, on the forum, I'm a moderator of. Mm-hmm. This is going to do big business. My parents used to go out west all the time on vacation. They would spend thousands of dollars on pottery. And they've told us many times when they both died to do not sell the pottery for cheap because it's worth money. I never told them that I'm not going to waste my time finding a good pottery dealer. Those things are going to go for like $50 a piece.
3: I'm going to let that be somebody else's treasure.
5: Yep.
3: Go ahead.
5: I bought a set of Klipsch 83 Heresy speakers for $40. They're like $2,500 to $3,000. Traded to a buddy for an S&W 9mm, 5 boxes of ammo, and a gun safe.
3: Okay.
5: All I find are like old baby clothes. That's like the big draw at every garage sale. It's like, look at all the baby clothes we have. I'm like, ugh.
3: Yeah, the only garage sale I've ever been to is when my wife was having one, so I don't...
5: You just stop, man. You got to look for the, if you're going to stage a garage sale, you got to put the big ticket items out by the streets. People are like, whoa, look at all the treasures there.
3: It's kind of has the same smell of Goodwill to me. It just creeps me out. I don't know why.
5: We went to so many estate sales in our neighborhood one summer. I thought, is there a plague? Why is everyone in this neighborhood dying?
3: Are we living under power lines? Is there buried metal underneath the ground? What's happening here? Earlier in the show, we were talking about the company that is responsible for the Real Doll is now putting actual robot teaching assistants in classrooms, at least one classroom in New York. It's a pilot program. What could possibly go wrong, right? All we can figure is they just put a different dress on the Real Doll.
5: Give me the one with the purple hair and the big knockers.
3: Right. And it just sits in the corner of the classroom and helps the kids out, right? So obviously that's a recipe for disaster.
5: Yep.
3: This, on the other hand, is pretty great when you're talking about the future. The future is now. An American company, they are building AI-powered micro drones. What is a micro drone going to do for you?
5: How big is it?
3: Micro?
5: Well, I know, but like I know, how, like I have a drone, but like how big is a micro drone? Because that would be kind of neat.
3: This micro drone, they say, will slash the cost of mosquito control by 100 times. I don't know how much money we're spending on mosquito control, but okay. Instead of chemicals, swarms of these micro drones will hunt down and shoot mosquitoes.
5: That's pretty sweet. Can we watch this on a live stream?
3: On Tuesday of this week, the co-founder of the company posted a video showing the company's first air-to-air kill, in which a small drone chased down and shot. Oh, no. Why? He didn't do anything to you. Chased down and shot a moth in the testing area. Now, granted, a moth is not a mosquito.
5: It was in a no-fly zone.
3: And the space was small, but it's a big step forward, they say. The team is aiming for 40-gram drones that use smartphone microphones, ultrasonic sensors, and custom software to track the insects. Yeah, I'm sure they're not giving away any of the secrets that you have.
5: Oh, Long King SB, these drones are coming for my job.
3: Mosquito wings make a distinct sound. The drones can tell them apart from other bugs, and the founders hope that just 10 drones could one day clear a square kilometer.
5: Wow. You guys, my friend and I cleaned out my mom's house, and she would say, this is worth money. And I said, yeah, to who? And all went in the dumpsters, this cowgirl.
3: Like take it to Goodwill or something to maybe
5: throw it away.
3: Maybe it goes to do something good. I know exactly what you're saying. I did the same thing. I was cleaning out my dad's house. I'm like, all right, I'm going to take everything to Goodwill. And eventually you make a trip to Goodwill and you say, this is the last trip I'm making. And the rest of it goes into the dumpster. All right, squeeze this in real quick. And then we're going to find out mental health red flags, strange behaviors that maybe just a few of us do, or maybe all of us are doing it. But the experts recommend you might want to talk to somebody. This sucks because I would like to think that we all do these things. I don't want it to be just me. How much money would you spend to zip line into your own wedding ceremony? James Bond style.
5: I don't know. The last thing I want my friends and family and loved ones to do is see my fat ass like bounce off. You know, I missed the mark.
3: You look like a donkey pinata.
5: Or it hits the edge, you're like poof, and you fall down.
3: This dude is a 30-year-old man. He's a big James Bond fan. He decided to zip line into his own wedding from the top floor window. He did it while the Skyfall themed played, landing him on the altar. There were 3 different rope specialists at the wedding that helped set it up. He started practicing at 5 a.m. on his wedding day. He wasn't practicing. He was just having fun.
5: Yeah, I was going to say, that's
3: anytime
5: awesome.
3: You get the zip line, it's always a good time.
5: Better run it back. I got to do it again.
3: So what do you think it cost him?
5: $20,000.
3: $24,000.
5: Wow, really?
3: He says it was totally worth it for his friends and his family so he could see their reaction. He said, it was a very special moment for me. You see that? It was a very special moment for me. Obviously, his wedding is off to a great start. He and his wife met through Instagram back in 2023. They got engaged in Rome in a restaurant overlooking the city in December of 2024, and they were married this week. A $24,000 lighter because his knucklehead had a zip line into his own wedding.
5: Hey, $24,000 to look cool in front of your friends and family. So cool.
3: But it was special to me, he says. Mm-hmm. All right, 888-545-5655. All right, we'll look at some strange behaviors that are actually mental health red flags from According to the Experts next.
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7: All right, 888-545-5655. Welcome to Friday. We made it. One more to get through, and then we've got ourselves a weekend. This is one of those conversations where you really start to dig around inside your own head and figure out, you start to question, hey, wait a minute, is this me? Strange behaviors that are actually mental health red flags. Maybe you should consider talking to someone. Some of these are obvious, right? Skin picking. Pick at your skin all the time?
8: No.
7: Do you chew on your fingernails?
8: Not anymore.
7: You're sitting on the couch, you gnaw your fingernail a little bit, right? File it down, do whatever it is that you do.
8: Ever since we had that intern that took his fingernails down to bloody nubs, I have not even bitten once.
7: One of the worst things I've ever seen in my life. We had an intern that chewed his fingernails off. Off, Jerry. He didn't, like, whittle them down until they were, you know, flush with his fingertip.
8: He all kept, the way down to
7: he,
8: nothing.
7: He kept going. Until he had no fingernails.
8: And at the time, I had been a lifelong nail biter, but I gave it up that day and I haven't looked back since. And now I can't imagine doing that to myself.
7: I'll never unsee it because one day I said, let me see your hands. He said, no. I said, let me see your hands. He was sitting right across from me. I said, show me your hands. And it was one of the biggest mistakes I ever made in my life.
8: How you're not just in a constant state of pain and infection because you're washing, you're touching, you're chewing. You're constantly pulling those germs into your mouth, opening wounds on your fingers.
7: Here's the setup for the picking. Sitting on the couch, watching TV, suddenly realize that you've picked at a bump on your arm for about 20 minutes and it's bleeding now. Is it nervous habit? Is it boredom? It could actually be part of a disorder, a compulsive skin picking disorder. Your brain is telling you to fix something now and your hands obey. During the act, there's a strange relief. Oh, no. And then afterwards, shame, guilt, scars set in. The behavior of skin picking is linked to anxiety and obsessive compulsive disorder or trauma. Your brain creates

0: the problem that it can control your skin because the world feels too overwhelming. Now, here's where they start walking in some weird areas that you go, this is all of us, right? We all do this, right? Rumination and mental time travel. What does that mean? You're laying in bed at 2 a.m. You're replaying an awkward conversation that you had years ago. You're scripting future conversations that will probably never happen.
1: And then I said, the jerk store is all out of you.
0: This is the rumination. Your brain is stuck in a loop, trapped in a past or future cycle, refusing to let you live in the present. They say rumination is a core symptom of depression or anxiety. Your brain thinks that replaying the moment one more time will help you solve it.
2: If I had just done this, maybe this would have happened.
0: Or if I do this, like I'm going to go into work tomorrow and I'm going to demand some respect. Oh, and you have the conversation over and over and over and over and over and over in your head. And eventually you've tried to find the right words or the right scenario that's going to let you deliver your speech, right? But it never does. It makes you feel worse. Research shows that people who ruminate are far more likely to develop major depression. Your brain is not being thoughtful. Your brain is actually malfunctioning. Mental health red flags. Emotional blunting.
2: This sounds like something I can get behind.
0: Someone shares exciting news. We're having a baby. And how do you respond?
2: I hope everything goes well.
0: Cool. Oh, cool.
2: Nice.
0: Oh, no. Are you the person that stares blankly at someone when they cry?
2: Is that you?
0: It says, do you stare blankly at someone who's crying, feeling nothing inside? I feel something inside.
2: You just do nothing on the outside.
0: Right. It's panic. I'm like, what am I supposed to do? What am I supposed to do? What am I supposed to do? And then eventually, maybe I'll do something. I'll be like, they're there. It's going to be okay.
2: Yeah, I don't do that.
0: I mean, the odds aren't in your favor, but it's going to maybe be okay. Probably won't be okay, but there's a chance.
2: Nothing gets me excited more than somebody else being excited, so that's not me.
0: This is emotional blunting. Your brain's emotional response system is like a volume knob turned all the way up.
2: Wow, you guys, now I have a word for what I'm doing when I'm struggling to fall asleep.
0: Ruminating. From the outside, you might seem calm and unbothered, but inside, you're screaming, wanting to feel something. I do. I feel awkward. People crying, people singing to me, any of that sort of, you know, intimate behavior like that.
2: Guys, I'm going to have to turn the channel for a few minutes. I seem to be hitting every bullet point. I don't need this. I don't need this realization today of all days is muddle of PUD.
0: Mental health red flags. This is all of us, right? Catastrophic thinking. You send a text, you get no response. And the normal brain just thinks the person is what? Busy.
2: Yeah.
0: Your brain produces a full disaster movie like they hate you and you're going to die alone.
2: Whoa.
0: I just figure she's not texting back because she's tired of my nonsense.
2: That's what I think. I'm like, well, I've run my laps today.
0: Your boss sounds slightly annoyed and now you're convinced that you're getting fired and you're going to end up homeless. Boy, that is catastrophic.
2: You guys, I really didn't think I was going to wake up today to get personally attacked by the radio on my mental health. This is B-Rad.
0: Right.
2: Oh, yeah. I'm definitely a there consoler. This is Tuna on Rye.
0: Yeah, I don't know what you're supposed to do. Well, how am I supposed to help?
2: Well, your immediate thought is, how can I fix this? But a lot of times it's not for you to fix.
0: No, it's not mine to fix. I'm like, eh.
1: Jason's like, not my monkey, not my circus.
0: I'm sure things will get better. I mean, they seem pretty bad right now. So the chances, I mean, you're like way down here. So you got nowhere to go but up. They're there. And then I'm pointing. I'm patting their back saying they're there. And I'm pointing up. I'm like, they're there. You'll get there.
2: Wow, you guys, some of those mental health warnings went real dark real fast.
0: Catastrophic thinking isn't just worrying. It's your brain taking a small spark and turning it into a 5-alarm fire. It's an anxiety disorder. Your brain threat detection is broken. Hey, it sees danger everywhere.
2: Here's a guy who has these and took charge. You guys, I've had all those red flags about my mental health. Thankfully, Therapy has helped tremendously, says Mr. Doodle Bob.
0: That's what they say. You need to talk to somebody if you're starting to check a lot of these boxes. Rejection sensitivity, mental health red flags. Somebody gives you the slightest criticism, it feels like what?
1: Oh, you don't like me anymore. I'm worthless to you. I'm terrible.
2: I'm a failure. I was just taking a guess at spitballing. What's up?
0: Are you reading from... Have you been practicing this?
2: Yeah.
0: Any slight criticism is like a punch in the chest.
2: This is a personal flaw of mine that I take any criticism as, you don't know what you're talking about. How are you even qualified to tell me this?
0: A friend takes too long to text back. Your brain screams that they hate you and you did something wrong. This is a rejection sensitivity dysmorphia. A condition extremely common in people with ADHD. People with rejection sensitivity often become extreme people pleaser. They are terrified of not being perfect. The weirdest part is that the rejection does not even have to be real. A simple look can feel like a personal attack.
2: You guys, whenever somebody's telling me about something bad that happened to them, my go-to response is, well, at least you're not dead. And that seems to put things in perspective real quick, says Ravenscroft. Well, you're the could be worse guy.
0: That seems incredibly, I don't know.
2: You boys are incredible. 16 years of clearing my head and teaching this dog new tricks. I learn something new about myself every other day listening to you boys, says Drum Love.
0: Giving you more and more things to worry about.
2: What I often find out is when you recognize you have some sort of an issue like this. Well, I mean, you're never going to go to therapy. But my God, no. But, okay, so you know it's an issue, but you still don't fix it. You're like, well, at least I know what's happening.
0: Compulsive rituals. Don't you do this before you go to bed? Isn't this your thing?
2: Yeah.
0: Check the lock on the door 7 times before you leave. Losing count and starting over. Arranging items on your desk so they're perfect symmetry.
2: The two things I struggle with the most is circling the block after I know the garage door shut. And laying in bed knowing full well that I set both my alarms for 4 and 4:10 a.m. But the second I get comfy, I'm like, did I though? And then immediately it starts to snowball like I didn't. Then I have to get up out of bed, go check it, and I say it out loud. I say it to my wife, then I go back to bed.
0: Did you check the door? Yeah.
2: Wait,
0: it's fine.
2: Did I?
0: And then you sit there for it takes about 2 minutes, and you're like, ah, all right.
2: It's not even that I left the door open or it's unlocked. It's if somebody breaks in and I said I locked it, then it's my fault, and then I'm going to have to hear about it. So I'm like, God, just go up and check it.
0: Yeah, you and I know a guy who swore that he locked the door one night and somebody walked into his house, right?
2: Yeah.
0: Well, I think about that all the time.
2: It was like a drunk college kid walked into his house and just started milling around.
0: Yeah, he's like, hey, is Stan here? And he's like, whoa, standing at the top of the stairs. He's like, no, there's no Stan here. You need to get out.
2: You guys coming
0: I'm
2: from...
0: Like, didn't your wife ask you if you locked the door? He said, yeah, and I said, yes.
2: And that's what scares me into making sure that door's locked. I'll get up 40 times just to make sure.
0: I'm not afraid of the John Wayne Gacy that comes through the front door. I'm afraid of my wife after the John Wayne Gacy walks in. She says, see, I told you he would get in.
2: Yep. Coming from a mental
0: health... I'm going to get killed from in front or behind. Yeah. I don't know which one.
2: Coming from a mental health professional, these concepts may be part of anxiety or depression, but everyone can have these tendencies. The key is to diagnose whether or not it's debilitating.
0: I think everything's debilitating at this point. If you ask me anything about anything, I'll tell you, it's almost debilitating. It almost freezes.
2: Anything that puts me out of my routine of how my work day, Monday through Friday, goes, brings me to my knees.
0: I'm all locked up. There's nothing I can do now.
2: Even after the show, the things I do after the show for, like, you know, program maintenance or whatever, I have to do it in a specific order. Otherwise, I forget what I'm doing, and then I wonder, did I do this?
0: Mm-hmm.
2: And I have to start from the beginning and go through all over again.
0: Yeah, that's fine. Perfectly fine. We'll get back into some more of these in a couple of minutes.
2: I eat supper at 5 p.m., and if it doesn't happen, things start to spiral out of control. What, am I staying up all night? What, is this an all-nighter, a lock-in? Are we at the YMCA? Am I a kid in church camp? What's happening?
0: They're there. 888-545-5655. 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
0: Hey, it's the Jason Lee Cluck Show. Welcome to Friday. Special Friday for Jared Huff. from St. Joe, Indiana. Jared is today's listener of the day.
12: Jared works at Chambon Sun and has been listening to the Bear since he was a kid. He says the good music keeps him coming back every day. A proud dad of two girls, loves Slipknot, Avenged Sevenfold, Static X, and Mudvayne.
0: Congratulations, Jared Huff from St. Joe, Indiana. You are today's listener of the day. Monday, it could be you. 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
0: Well, we've all had a mental health beating already today. We're taking a look at the little things that we assume everybody does. It turns out not everybody does these things. And if you do, according to the experts, these strange behaviors are actually mental health red flags. Maybe you should sit down and talk to somebody. Things like compulsive skin picking, nail biting, rumination and mental time travel. That's when you lay awake in the middle of the night and you rehearse conversations you hope to have someday with someone.
12: Yeah, come up with a real sweet burn.
0: Or going back and replaying conversations of awkward conversations that you've had in the past. And so what I should have said was emotional blunting. Whenever somebody shares exciting news and you just stare blankly. Like when somebody's crying, you're staring blankly at them because you don't, and it says you feel nothing inside. Most of the times because you don't know what to do. You don't want that awkward, intimate, there. Catastrophic thinking. Anytime something bad happens, like somebody doesn't return your text, you assume that they've been murdered out there on a hiking path, or they hate you and they never want to talk to you again. You know, if you text your wife, anything we need on the way home, I'm going to swing through the store. I got to get a couple of things. What do you need? And she doesn't respond. You think immediately she hates me. And she's probably busy packing up her things to leave me.
12: Today's the day she finally realized.
0: Rejection sensitivity. Somebody gives you the slightest criticism and it's like a punch in the head. And once again, it goes back to somebody takes too long to do something for you. And your brain starts screaming, they hate you. They hate you. People with rejection sensitivity often become extreme people pleasers. They're terrified of not being liked. The weirdest part of the rejection doesn't have to be real. Even if somebody looks at you funny, your brain feels emotional pain like physical pain. The compulsive rituals. Would you say driving around the block every day because you thought you left the garage door open? Getting up to check your alarms? Getting up to make sure the door's locked?
12: If I don't look in the rearview mirror and say it out loud, I'll get to the end of the street where I can't see my house and I'm like,
0: okay, what now? What did you say?
12: What?
0: I think we're standing on top of a slippery slope. What do you do now?
12: I find that if I say it out loud, I know that I did it. Like, I'll look at the rear view and I'm like, all right, door's closed. Like, even this week when I was riding my motorcycle, I'd look at the rear view mirror, I'm like, all right, yell at my helmet, door's closed, and I don't have to worry about it. I still take one peek to make sure as I leave out of sight, but I don't know. I don't care if I leave my garage door open, but my wife is still sleeping, and I don't want to let a murderer in and he never hear the end of it.
0: You mean like he's not a good murderer?
12: Yeah.
0: If he's lousy at his job and he doesn't manage to take her life,
12: stabbed.
0: God.
12: I'm sorry.
0: How long are you going to keep talking about this? Are you going to...
12: Dude, the funny thing is...
0: Am I going to listen to this for the rest of our marriage?
12: I've been in the same house for, 12, 13 years now? I've never once accidentally left the garage door open. I'll leave it open if I'm going to the store. I'm going to be back in 20 minutes, but I've never intentionally left it open, but I have this...
0: You've never let a murderer in either.
12: No.
0: Good or bad murderer.
12: No, and my neighborhood's not also full of people just wandering around looking for places to get into. Yeah, Warren, saying it out loud does help. It does. That's why the last time I checked my alarms, I'm like, all right, alarms are set.
0: Does it feel nutty?
12: Sure, it feels terrible. I hate that I can think of no less than a dozen instances in the last month or two where I've gotten toward the end of my street and I had to circle back around the block just to make sure. And there was once that I did it and then I circled, saw it. And by the time I got to the end of the street, I'm like,
0: am I sure I saw it?
12: Yeah.
0: Or did I just saw it?
12: But at that point, I snapped myself out of it. I'm like, well, guess today's the day the murderer gets in if I didn't do it.
0: I hope he does his job.
12: But I don't think if I backed out of my driveway or I pulled the bike out, I would know if I left the door open, if I forgot to hit the clicker. Like, I would know.
0: Mental health red flags, excessive reassurance seeking. You send a text again, you don't get an immediate reply. Your brain screams that they are mad at you and there's something wrong. So then you follow up text with, are you mad at me? They say no. For a second, it's relief. But then the doubt creeps back in. What if they're just saying that? You should ask again to be sure.
12: Ah, yes. The good old spin back around the block to check the garage door.
2: Relatable,
12: says Scoobert Doo.
0: This is excessive reassurance thinking, and it's a trap. It's not about getting new information. The person already knows the answer, but it's about killing that awful feeling of anxiety. The problem is, the more you seek reassurance, the more your brain relies on it.
12: See, I don't like this. Oh, Uber Geek Gabe, I've accidentally left the garage door open overnight, and I never hear the end of it. She pranked me one time that somebody broke into the house and then fell asleep and didn't answer back her texts.
0: What?
12: And I called the police to go check on her, and they scolded her for doing it. Thanks, police.
0: I am so mad at you right now.
12: That put her in her place. She pranked me that somebody broke into the house and then fell asleep, didn't answer her text, so he called the cops to go check on her.
0: This will show him.
12: Yeah. Yeah.
0: Hey, I would have lost my mind when I got home.
12: Warren, I do the same thing, and let me tell you, I had a mini heart attack yesterday morning at 5 a.m. when my camera sent the notification. When I clicked on it, there was an actual man there. It was Amazon, thankfully, but my 12-year-old was home. One time at high school, my husband accidentally left the door open and came home to find all the dogs sunning on the porch and has never trusted the front door being locked ever since. I've been out of work, serial killer. Where did you say you lived again? Okay, see, that's what I'm afraid of.
0: If you're out of work, that means you're not good at your job, so I wouldn't call him back.
12: Hey, the professor.
0: If he was good, he would obviously be at the top of the food chain in the office.
12: Warren, this is so relatable. I go through so many double checks before I leave the house. The main reason is my husband gets home before me, and I don't want to hear about it if I forgot to lock, close, or turn something off, says the professor. See? Like, if I leave my garage door open and somebody goes running and ransacking the house and it's just me, what are they going to get? Who cares?
0: All right, here's the last two. Decision paralysis. Hello, it's me. Spending 45 minutes scrolling through Netflix, watching nothing. Standing in the cereal aisle so long, security starts giving you strange looks. A simple question like, what do you want to eat, becomes a life or death situation in your head. It's called decision paralysis. People with it aren't just being picky. Their brain is stuck trying to avoid the wrong choice. Waiting for a perfect certainty that never arrives. They freeze for hours, days. It bleeds into everything. Career moves get postponed. Everything gets postponed. Every relationship is in limbo because everyday choices are mental torture.
12: You ever find some days you're just sick? You're like, I don't want to decide.
0: If the immediate answer if it doesn't pop into my head immediately, and you can use dining out as an example. If I look at the menu and something, if my first scan through a menu, if something doesn't say boom,
12: yep,
0: right off the bat, then all of a sudden I'm paralyzed,
12: mm-hmm.
0: and then I have to wait for everybody else at the table to order to see. What seems like the wise choice to make here? What's everybody ordering? And I'm going to follow their lead. If something doesn't jump out immediately, I had to have a weird conversation with my neighbor this week. We were outside and we were hanging out talking. And I said, hey, I got great news, man. I said, we finally came to a decision. We're getting our house re-sided. It's been a 3-year project figuring out how we want to do it.
12: And there was like, finally, that eyesore over with.
0: I went through like 10 different scenarios with him. And I said, or we're going to do this, this, this, and this, and this, this, this, and this, this, this, and this, or this, this, this, this, this. And I go through all of them, and he's like, wow, that's great. He said, so which one did you arrive, because we've been talking about it for like 3 years. He said, well, which one did you arrive on? I said, the first one, the one that we were going to do 3 years ago.
12: Uh-huh.
0: And then
12: uh-huh.
0: then I freaked out because I didn't know if it was the right decision or not. He said, oh, okay. All right, good, good. And then he said one thing. He said, look a little out of place because it's not like all the other houses on the street. I'm like, see, that's what I was worried about.
12: Yep.
0: And now I'm worried about it again. Mental health red flags you might want to look into. Impulse control issues. Quitting your job without a backup plan. Booking a one-way flight to someplace you've never been. Buying something you cannot afford.
12: See, look at you and I have lack of impulse control.
0: Mm-hmm. Call it spontaneous. That's what you call it. Psychologists call it impulse control disorder. Your brain button is broken. You feel the impulse, you act on it immediately, zero thought about the consequences. Normal brain has a little voice that says, wait, what could go wrong? Your brain has a voice that is on permanent vacation.
12: Mm-hmm.
0: Yeah, I've got that taken care of. I've overanalyzed everything, so I don't have to worry about that.
12: Yeah, if you're afraid of making the wrong choice to the point you make no choice at all, tip top. Like Jason always says, eventually something will choose for you.
0: Yeah, you can always, you know, what does Russ say? Even if you choose not to decide, you still have made a choice. Or somebody makes that choice for you. If you choose not to decide, somebody else will make the choice. And that takes the heat off of you. And the problem is taken care of. Yeah, somebody said, my husband, he used to make me decide what I wanted to eat before we even left the house because I was so bad. It's now that he's passed, I'm the one who has to make the decisions. That is hard as hell. It is. It's hard making decisions. Yeah, I mean, you could go back to the dining out. Maybe that's a great analogy for life and the way where you're at mentally. I mean, raise your hand if you check out the menu before you go out to eat. You check out the menu online before you go?
12: My wife does. I do not.
0: Oh,
12: I like to be surprised.
0: If I've never been there, I will overanalyze that menu, and I'll look at it and look at it and look at it and figure out, all right, what's the thing on here that I want? And then 10 out of 10 times, if it's a new place I've never been before, what do I get? Always. Whatever the special is. That's what I always get. I never order off the menu if it's the first time. That might be my version of driving around and looking at the garage door.
12: See, everybody's got their thing.
0: All right, 888-545-5655. We'll get back into some more of those after the top of the hour. Phone it in Friday, getting to the stuff that we didn't have time for earlier in the week. We'll take a look at the permanent daylight saving time.
12: I thought we got this figured out 4 years ago.
0: No, they talked about it 4 years ago. And we complain about this four times a year, right? The Monday and the Tuesday after every time change, and then we just kind of forget about it. Well, the Sunshine Protection Act passed in the House earlier this week. The bill moves on to the Senate. And if the Senate okays it, then it moves to the president's desk to be signed into law. We'll look at the times the sun will come up for most of us. Well, in different areas of the country, what time the sun will set. And how long did it last? The last time we decided to get rid of the time changes.
12: I want to know how long ago it was that what has changed since then that we're ready to run it back and try it again?
0: Well, nothing. Nothing has changed.
12: Oh.
0: We'll get to that after the top of the hour. Sports is next.
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20: I'm Brian Ford with trending news for your Friday. An Adams County child exploitation investigation just turned into an arrest. 31-year-old Victor Becerra of Bern is behind bars after investigators seized electronic devices in an Internet Crimes Against Children case. More charges could be coming. Fort Wayne just drew a line in the sand. City officials say Indianapolis facilities dumped homeless patients here 3 times. Now they're firing off cease and desist letters backed by a new $2,500 fine. They can't say they weren't warned. One spark, one gas pocket, one massive explosion. 2 workers were critically injured in Fulton County, Ohio, when a natural gas pocket ignited during a well drilling operation. Both were airlifted to the hospital. And some people call off work over a paper cut. This DoorDash driver had her car turned into a crash scene in the middle of a police chase and still finished the delivery. The suspect ran as unsuccessfully as he drove. Cops caught him. She made the drop. Somebody at DoorDash owes this woman more than 5 stars. They owe her combat pay. Otherwise, mostly cloudy, smoky, mid-80s.
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12: Well, last night, I believe 3 of the 4 Mets runs were all homers. Francisco Alvarez homers twice. The Mets get by the Phillies as baseball starts its second half. 1:35 this afternoon. Early Easter, we're starting Rays. Red Sox play a doubleheader. Guardians are at the Pirates. White Sox back to work on the road at the Blue Jays. Cubs host the Twins. Reds are at the Rockies. Tigers at the Angels. And sadly, the World Cup ends this weekend. Tomorrow, 5 o'clock, England and France square off to decide third place. Then Sunday, 3 p.m., Spain and Argentina will decide the championship. Will Messi end his world career, his World Cup career, with the second straight? Golf, there was a four-way tie to start the day, a minus four as day two of the Open is underway. DeChambeau was one back, Scheffler is two back, and Sunday the cup hits North Wilkesboro. There's your sports.
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0: All right, welcome to Friday. One more to get through, and we've got ourselves a weekend. You can text the show anytime. We'll get into some of those here in just a second. Let's get through this daylight saving time thing. Obviously, fall back, spring ahead, right? Twice a year. We all complain for 2 days about how tired we are. We just can't get right because of the time change. As a kid, it never affected you. As a teen, never affected you. In your 20s, you started to notice a little something was weird. And by the time you get to be old, it will. You think about it the week leading up, and then you use it as an excuse for everything you've done wrong for the week after. It's that easy. The House this week passed the Sunshine Protection Act. The bill would make daylight saving time permanent across the country, but it still needs to be approved by the Senate before heading back to the president's desk. So states that stay on daylight saving time year-round instead of being observed in March, from March to November. Now, we know that they tried this in the past, and it didn't work out. And from what I understand, what I read this week is when they tried it last time, it didn't even make it a year. Which seems odd to me.
12: Because isn't that the whole point?
0: Right.
12: See how it rolls for a calendar year?
0: Right. I guess what people have the hardest time with is the sunrise. Because your sunrise then gets pushed back an hour. So, like, the farther north you get, the longer it takes for the sun to come up. So if you're in Miami, the sun will rise at 8:09 a.m. at the darkest part of the winter. And again, when you want it to be dark in the morning, winter is not the time, because a dark winter morning is probably the worst thing you can walk out of the house to, right? So in Miami, in the middle of winter, it'll be 8:09 for the sunrise, 6:51 for the sunset. And then in Boston, it's like 8:10. You get out into the Midwest, 8:35 for Kansas City, Billings, Montana, 8:51. Los Angeles, the sun would rise just before 8 a.m. and sunset would be shortly after 6 p.m. I know that where we are, they were talking about the sunrise during the darkest part of the winter would be after 9 a.m. Which means,
12: hey, for you and I, those like January, February, some of the most depressing months, because we wake up, we go to work half our day, it's dark. We go home, and just about the time you get ready to do anything, it's dark again.
0: And you're desperate in the middle of winter. You know, I mean, we get up every day and it's dark, but in the wintertime and everything is terrible, you're desperate for that sun to come up, right? Yeah. And for you and I have to wait through 75% of this show for the sun to make an appearance. I'm not going to lie. That bums me out a little bit.
12: There's a huge difference between 7 inches of snow and darkness and 7 inches of snow and some sunshine.
0: It's rough, man.
12: Yeah.
0: It's rough. This person wants some help here real quick, and then we'll get into the index. Hey, guys, we're going on break right. We're going on break right now. Oh, this person texted in earlier. Good morning, boys. Hey, my birthday is Monday, so I'm coming to the experts, which is you guys. You didn't have to say that. We knew. We want to get an ice cream cake, and y'all seem to talk about it a lot. Which one is the best one to get? Signed, the old lady. What's the best ice cream cake? It's I think it's the Butterfinger.
12: They have different flavors at DQ?
0: Oh, yeah. Yeah. Yeah, they have like cookie dough, and they have Butterfinger.
12: I'm always so pissed when I go to Dairy Queen that how much the Blizzards cost that I don't even think to seek out something that's more expensive.
0: You can get an ice cream cake roughly for about the same price you can get three Blizzards right now, I think. I actually think the price is pretty close. And what do you always call it? I can eat off it. You can eat off of an ice cream cake for about a week and a half.
12: I don't always say that.
0: Oh, I ate off it for days, he says. Yeah, so
1: I made me a pot roast on Monday, be eating off until Friday.
0: Most of the ice cream cakes are more or less the same. The important part about the ice cream cake is what? It's the fun stuff in the middle, mm-hmm. right? It's not, you know, it's not a what, you know, whatever goofy design they put around the top and around the edges. That doesn't matter. It's when you cut into that ice cream cake. I'm trying to think. Somebody, what do they call it? Something crumble. Remember somebody texted in and said, you know, you can get that in a blizzard.
12: Oh, yeah.
0: What was that called? Cake crumble?
12: Yeah.
0: That's the most important part of the ice cream cake.
12: No way, bro. The Reese's ice cream cake is by far the best. Oh, quick question, Jason. Ice cream cake, bowl or plate? Wonders are Gibby. You got a bowl, right?
0: What, for an ice cream cake? Yeah. No, a plate. Hmm. Yeah, I think. Hey.
12: I feel like if it's a plate, you're under the gun. You can't take your time and savor.
0: I'll be honest with you. I don't know what I use. I mean, an ice cream cake, you could also eat with a fork, too. I may eat it with a fork. I don't know. I'll have to figure out. I'll have to pay more attention next time. I'm almost going to bet you that I'd eat an ice cream cake with a fork.
12: You can get a double of that filling if special order, according to reels I've seen. I've never done it.
0: See, you're setting us up to look like mm-hmm. pigs again, mm-hmm. right? Oh, can I get a double order of that? No, the ice cream cake's already pre-made. How can you get a double order?
12: Bowl or plate, as if it even lasts that long. That SOB comes right off the platter, says skinny fat ass.
0: Now, this may show what sort of experience that I have with the ice cream cake, but they've redesigned the packaging, and it is almost harder to get an ice cream cake open now than it is to get a pill bottle open. I don't know what the hell they've done with that thing, but it is so screwed up. Or it just be, you know, because my hands are trembling and I can't wait to get in. So I'm really, really excited at getting into that ice cream cake that I fumble at every time. But I never open it right, ever.
12: Cold Stone ice cream cake is where it's at. No cold tar in the middle, says Farmer Hughes.
0: What's in the middle?
12: Yeah.
0: The middle is the best part. That cold tar in the middle, that's the best.
12: I just bought a small ice cream cake from DQ last week for my daughter's birthday. It was $34.99. Whack. We don't say whack enough anymore.
0: No. And the last ice cream cake that I bought was not $34. And that was just a couple of weeks ago. What kind of DQ you? Did they ask you to pay in cash? What kind of a DQ are you going to? I don't think that's right. I think somebody got you, man. All right, 888-545-5655.
21: I get 6 minutes of talk time every hour. What do you care how I spend it?
22: Live from Storage Room B, this is the Kluck Index.
12: Oh, yes! Friday, the week is over, and it's payday. Good God, y'all. Here are 10 things that fill up your news feed on the final day of the work week. Number 10. Ooh, made a bunch of headlines this week. Defense Secretary Pete Hegseth announced on Wednesday that service members over the age of 30 will undergo annual testosterone deficiency screenings. You know, it's actually a pretty easy test. They just pull you into a room and ask you if you own a pair of Skechers slip-ins. You do? Oh, you're going to need testosterone therapy. Number 9, most Americans say they want to die at home, surrounded by loved ones. But sadly, only a third of us actually get to die at home, surrounded by loved ones. You can do it at home. You could die at home easily, surrounded by loved ones, with in-home hospice care or arson if you don't want to wait. Number 8, we talked about this to start the show. Buffalo Wild Wings is launching Poppin' Ranch. A savory, ranch-flavored popping candy that you can sprinkle on wings and other menu items. Dropping the chance of getting the waitress Snapchat from 0.5 to 0.0, even if you won the adult male softball game. She's not going to sleep with a guy who's sprinkling ranch pop rocks on his wings. Not now, not ever. Number 7, regularly visiting art galleries, museums, and live theaters could help adults age more slowly. If you're already old and you want to age even more slowly, you can go to those places. That's great because that's where they're already all are. Old people gathering, art galleries, museums, live theaters. Who has time for these things? Number six, 51% of us say it's very important to serve jury duty if you're summoned. I always laugh when I get the thing of the mail, summoned. What am I, a succubus from the ether? You could just calm me down. You don't have to summon me. Number five, women rank far better than men at holding a conversation while multitasking. Yeah, okay, I'd like to point out that talking while scrolling on your phone is not multitasking. Ease up, ladies. Slow it down. Number four, China is now viewed more favorably than the United States, according to all the other nations surveyed. Yeah, but just wait until school is back in and they see that our braces came off this summer and we got boobs. Big ones. Then we're going to be back. We'll be the number one again. Number three, half of Americans plan to change their wellness routines in 2026. I don't know about that. Best I can do is maybe ease up on my unwellness routine. You know, living life. Number two, Campbell's has introduced a new line of protein soups featuring five flavors that all deliver 20 grams of protein per serving. Yeah, bring on the jacked thirst trap grandparents. And number one, thick smoke from more than 830 Canadian wildfires is drifting into the U.S., worsening air quality from the Great Lakes all the way to New England. We talking thick like gravy or thick like the goth pog baddies I follow on Instagram? I mean, the Jason Lee and Cluck Show follows on Instagram. There's your index. That Jason Lee and Cluck Show Instagram account, thirsty as hell. Watch out. Got to talk to the admin about that.
0: All right, 888-545-5655. Woo! We just avoided some disaster there.
12: Yeah?
0: My computers all went out on my side of the board in the middle of that index. I think I got everything back up again. I think we're good. It's fine if that happens at 9:40. When it happens at 8:12, then I get a little panicky. Hey, thank God. Everybody is texting in about those DQ ice cream cake containers and how hard it is to... Hey, Jason, explain it to me. Why is it 10 times harder to put the lid on the ice cream cake back on the platter? I don't know. They, like, redesigned the packaging. Thank God you guys are backing me up on this because I felt like a nut as soon as it started coming out of my mouth.
12: Well, like, the cakes from Kroger are in the same container. Do you have to have, like, two-thirds of it unbuckled before it finally gives way and lets you have the whole cake? And it's the loudest thing ever because, God forbid... A man should enjoy some middle-of-the-night cake without the entire house waking up.
0: Yeah, I don't know why they have to do it like that. Yeah, there you go. The containers are annoyingly hard to open. I work out pretty regular, and every time I have to open one of those DQ cake containers, it makes me feel like I'm still not strong enough, says Jay Kyle. Yeah, man, I'm with you.
12: I like that nice little puddly brag buried in there.
0: I work out all the time.
12: Pretty regularly. Push day, pull day.
0: In theory, yeah. I could rip that thing apart with my jaws.
12: Absolutely.
0: And I floss twice a day, just so you ladies know what's up. All right, 888-545-5655. It is Friday. What is your phone background? What is it? First of all, did you know people are judging you for your phone background?
12: What?
0: If people see the background of your phone, they automatically start judging you. I didn't know that. Now, when I open my phone like this, that's my background, right?
12: That's your lock screen.
0: So what's my background? Just
12: open it to the icons.
0: So I have nothing. I don't have a background. I don't have a picture on my background. I just have the icons. That's it. So what does that say? I'm just not that interested?
12: No, I mean, your lock screen or your background or whatever is just a Chicago Cubs thing. I don't know how you would get judged for that.
0: Yeah. Well, people judge and say, why isn't it your wife or your family? I'm like, well, you know, some things are more important than others.
12: Do you know how long that drought was? How long was that drought? 100 years?
0: I got that flag. I'm going to keep flying it as long as I possibly can. Younger Americans are more likely to use people's phone backgrounds to scrutinize them. The most popular phone background is what?
12: A pet.
0: I would have thought pet too, but I guess... Always the kids and the family members. Number one answer. 1 out of 5 of us have kids or family members in the background. The second most popular background is?
12: I'm going to say that's pets.
0: Nature. Or landscapes.
12: Isn't that what, like, Windows desktop does every time it rotates through? It's like, here's a new wild landscape.
0: That's the only thing I could see in my head, yeah. Look, it's an old, it's an old water mill.
12: Yeah.
0: From some Eastern Bloc country I've never been to.
12: I do like that ridiculously grassy, like that rolling grassy hill. Like, that's kind of pleasing.
0: It's relaxing and it's exciting at the same time because that was the first thing you would see on your computer, right, when you unlocked it.
12: Mm-hmm.
0: Followed by a personal memory is number 3. Oh, when it comes
12: to... I'm so old, I have pictures of my grandkids, says Sean Bob the Builder.
0: What's more popular for a background picture, your spouse or your pet?
12: Spouse.
0: Pet.
12: Hey, Jay Kyle, who has a spouse, kids, and a pet. My background is just blue. Does that mean I'm lame? If you see somebody with just a plain lock screen, like, did you just get this phone?
0: Yeah, I don't know what I would think. I don't know. I would think, well, that's a fella that doesn't care too much about anything there. I think we've got ourselves a psychopath.
12: Yep.
0: 1 out of 10 people in the poll said they... 1 out of 10 people just use the default background that comes with your phone. There you go, J. Kyle. You're pretty far down on the list, but you're not alone. 12% of us admit that we judge people's phone backgrounds. Oh, if it's the default picture. So you're being judged harshly. You know what it says? According to most people that are judging people who have no background, you're uninspired and you're unengaged, and you don't bother being expressive or creative.
12: I've got a Chicago Cubs background also, soon to be switched to the Chicago Bears. Oh, you do the seasons?
0: Yeah, I don't want that. I don't want that mojo on my phone. 25% of us say that it shows 25% of people that have just a regular blank background, they see their phone as a tool, not an extension of their personality. And it's totally meaningless, they say. All right, 888-545-5655. We'll get back into some more of those again here in just a couple of minutes. We'll take a look at this great nation that we've built. The least and most fit cities in America. Again, we don't care much about the most fit cities. That's just going to make us feel bad.
4: I work out pretty regularly.
0: We'll take a look at the least fit cities in America because that makes all of us feel better. And where are you going to find the best nude beaches in the United States?
12: I didn't even know we had any.
0: We have plenty, apparently. We'll get to it next.
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8: All right, 888-545-5655. Welcome to Friday. We are so close to the finish line. We can do this. The most fit city in America, where is it? 100 biggest U.S. cities, how well they support healthy lifestyles, active lifestyles. They look at 35 different metrics covering everything from activity levels, chronic diseases, how many parks are in the city, the air quality, the transit, recreation access.
9: I spent a week out in San Francisco a couple of weeks ago, and I felt like I was the fattest guy in town. So I'm going to say that that's number one.
8: People who live in high-scoring cities are more likely to have lower rates of obesity and chronic disease. They do more physical activity. They have better access to walking and biking trails, public parks, public transportation. The opposite is true for cities living at the bottom of

0: list. Here's the top 10.
1: Oh, good for you, Boston. Number 10. Madison, Wisconsin is number 9.
2: Mm-hmm.
1: If that sounds funny because it's Wisconsin, it's actually all the good-looking people in Wisconsin somehow end up in Madison.
2: College.
1: Madison is a shockingly good-looking city because you go into Wisconsin, obviously, you know, you're thinking everybody in this state is a Packers fan, right? Just a dump of a human being. Drawing flies, sweat and gravy, right?
2: Smell like old cheese.
1: Smelling like an owl neck. We all have this idea of what a cheesehead looks like, right? And hey, 99.9% of the time, you're right. That's exactly how they look, smell, and behave.
2: Crocked off new Glarus and beef sticks.
1: But for some reason, Madison, Wisconsin is a really good-looking city. Atlanta, Georgia is number 8. Irvine, California is number 7. There you go. San Francisco is number 6.
2: I knew it. Everybody out there running, jogging.
1: Mm-hmm.
2: It's also weird because nobody has yards. Every park we went to, mobbed. Absolutely packed to the gills.
1: Got to touch grass.
2: Dude, frisbees, mm-hmm. People playing golf. And the weird thing was, almost everybody's dog was off the leash.
1: Denver's number 5. Seattle's number 4. Minneapolis is number 3.
2: Mm.
1: Washington, D.C. is number 2. The fittest city. Not fattest, fittest. City in America is Arlington, Virginia. Okay, good for those folks.
2: Is it because like half the town's enlisted and they got to pass the fitness test?
1: The least fit cities in America, where are they?
2: Here we go. Down south, I'm going to say right around Florida.
1: Lubbock, Texas is number 5.
2: Flubbock, Texas.
1: Indianapolis, Indiana is number 4.
2: Hey-o.
1: An Indiana, on an Indiana night.
2: That's why I call it the Circle City, because everything eats in the shape of a circle. Pizza, hamburgers.
1: Port Lucie, St. Lucie, Florida is number 3. Man, Memphis, Tennessee is number 2.
2: Memphis is funny, because even the town name sounds kind of fat.
1: Mm-hmm.
2: Memphis.
1: Oklahoma City, Oklahoma. Number 1 answer. The least fit city in America is Oklahoma City.
2: So the franchise was just named for the sound it makes when people walk there. Thunder. Got it.
1: Best nude beaches in America. Where are they? As you would expect, most of them are quite secluded. Some are officially clothing optional, while others allow topless visitors. Some are basically unofficial nudist beaches, where being obviously nude is tolerated. It's actually more tolerated than legally allowed.
2: I thought you had to be at a resort, like a nudist resort.
1: I don't know. How fun would it be to stumble on a nude beach now? I mean, when you're younger, you're like, I don't want to do that because then I'm going to have, you know, when you're in Rome, you have to behave like the Romans, right? Take off your pants. I don't want it. Not in front of all these people. Now I'm like, who cares? Because mostly from what I understand.
2: You would go?
1: Because from what I understand now, that most of the people that, you know, subscribe to that nudist lifestyle aren't really people that they're not the most beautiful amongst us. You know, the old cliche is there are always people you don't want to see nude. I mean, you always want to see people nude. I don't care what sort of shape they're in, right? You could look at them, you know, you're like, oh, I'd like to see them nude. I bet they look great. Or I want to see them nude because I bet that's a wreck. Right? They say topping the list.
2: I think I'd be down with it if I didn't know anybody there. But the second I bump into a coworker or somebody I know, like, oh. Suddenly, like, you know, the Garden of Eden, the shame would wash over me.
1: Can I get one of those apples?
2: I would lose my innocence right then. Quick, who's got some fig leaves?
1: I don't think it would be difficult. I wouldn't. I don't think I'd have a problem with it. You know, if you would have asked me that 20 years ago, I'd have said, no, that's not something that's ever going to happen. Not in this lifetime.
2: I mean, I get why the nudists are all typically older, because you do care the less the older you get.
1: Yeah, just like, who cares?
2: Yeah.
1: It's just a body, and I've worn the damn thing out. I'm not going to play any sports, I'll tell you that. I mean, I'll lounge around on a nude beach, but if somebody's like, hey, we need a...
2: Can you imagine the indignity of pulling a hammy naked?
1: We need a fifth for our sand volleyball team. You in? No, I'm not getting up and playing sports.
2: But dude, think of all the pickleball jokes you could make.
1: If I can just
2: on them both.
1: I'm just gonna sit here and sip on Good Boys. That's it. I think everybody looks cool nude doing that, right?
2: Hey, I thought of you yesterday cruising Marketplace because you're such a huge fan of those. Somebody is selling near here a Good Boy Adirondack chair.
1: That's hilarious.
2: $40.
1: Is that it?
2: Yeah. I think we could probably get it if we shoot them 20 in a show T-shirt.
1: Is it inflatable?
2: No, it's a big wooden Adirondack chair. I saw this because there's also, like, around the corner of the station, somebody has a light-up cool cigarette sign, and I thought about buying it and giving it to my aunt as a present when she gets here.
1: You mean like a neon sign?
2: Yeah.
1: Whoa.
2: Yeah.
1: That's awesome. They say there are clothing optional sections at a lot of different beaches, trained lifeguards supervising swimming. Those who dare to go bare in a crowd can enjoy a big celebration. Oh, at the number one beach, the number one nude beach in America. It's Beach Park in Miami Beach, Florida. So I'm guessing that a nude beach in Miami is different than a nude beach almost anywhere else in America.
2: Mm-hmm.
1: Because, unfortunately, that is where all the good-looking people go, is Miami.
2: Yeah.
1: All right, here are the top 10 nude beaches in America. Hippie Hollow in Austin, Texas.
2: That name sounds like a nude beach.
1: Yeah, I know. It sounds fun. Playa Linda Beach in Titusville, Florida. Black's Beach in San Diego. Mashup Beach at Martha's Vineyard. Again, Rich. Good looking.
2: Yep.
1: So I bet that one's pretty nice. Collins Beach in Portland, Oregon.
2: I need to go somewhere where the people are somewhat better looking than me, but also worse. Like, I need to be the median.
1: I want to be right in the middle. Yeah. I want to be the person that nobody looks at.
2: Yeah.
1: Because they're looking at the wreck over here, and they're looking at the good people over here.
2: Yep.
1: I don't even register. They don't even see me. They're blind to me. Gunnison Beach, Highland, New Jersey, Baker's Beach in San Francisco, California, Little Beach on Maui, and then the number one is the Haulover Beach Park in Miami Beach, Florida. Yeah, so if you're looking for one, if you're deciding, you know what, that's what our next vacation is going to be based around, going to a nude beach, I'd look at the one in New Jersey, certainly the one in Portland. San Diego, I don't know. Titusville, Florida, that just sounds like it's a mess. So, yeah, I would probably put that on the list. Certainly Hippies Hollow in Austin.
2: Would Warren kiss the tip of a hot dog at a nude beach? All right, stop with this whole nonsense. We've been talking about it all week.
1: Yeah, see, that didn't even flow. That didn't even go.
2: No.
1: That wasn't, again, and we've beaten that horse. That horse was beat to death on Tuesday when it... Let's let that guy's original joke stand as being a 10 on a 10. And let's stop. No more.
2: You guys, I work in Lubbock, Texas quite often, and I can't confirm that it's not a real attractive city. Even though Texas Tech is there, parks are not really a thing in that part of Texas. Twin Peaks there should be really called Rolling Hills, says Cubicle Nate.
1: That's disgusting.
2: Yeah.
1: Oh, gross.
2: Give us those thick-tailed angels all day, every day. They're national treasures. You watch your mouth.
1: All right, 888-545-5655. Oh.
2: Hey, I thought about you guys yesterday when I seen that 50-foot-long hot dog make a record yesterday. Look it up! This is Drum Love. Not going to do that.
1: The what now?
2: A 50-foot-long hot dog.
1: Where was that at?
2: Look it up.
1: Oh. Why don't you just tell us? What's the story behind the 50-foot hot dog?
2: I don't know, man. When you're Drum Love, you're that high. Are you actually seeing the things you're seeing?
1: I don't know. Looking at a blurry television. It's about 50 feet, man. It's about 50 feet. All right, we'll get back into some more text. Something real sweet. Something that you only understood about your parents once you were older. Some of these are kind of sad, I'll tell you ahead of time, but some of them are really, really sweet. Some of the hard truths about mom and dad. Next.
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1: 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Welcome to Friday. Special Friday for Jared Huff from St. Joe, Indiana. 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
11: Jared works at Chambon Sun and has been listening to the Bear since he was a kid. He says the good music keeps him coming back every day. A proud dad of two girls, loves Slipknot, Avenged Sevenfold, Static X, and Mudvayne.
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1: All right, 888-545-5655. Welcome to Friday. We've got one left to get through. Here, we'll go through a couple of questions. Phone in Friday, by the way, the stuff that we didn't have time for earlier in the week. A couple of questions that people threw out there, including, what's something that you eventually grew to understand about your parents as you got older?
2: You guys, I've come to understand why my dad drank so much. It's not your fault, Pops. This is Jake Kyle.
1: Well, whose fault was it if it wasn't?
2: Just the way to being a man, Jason.
1: The relax and unwind.
2: When you're a kid, you're like, relax and unwind for what? And then you get to be an adult, you're like, it sucks.
1: It's not the physical things you need to relax and unwind from. It's the mental stuff that you have to relax and unwind from. You're like, if you want to relax and unwind, sit in a hot tub. Yeah, hot tub is great if you're physically exhausted.
2: I'm mentally tapped.
1: Right. Put that vodka tonic hot tub in my mind.
2: I understand the older I get why at some point my dad just refused to fix things that we would break around the house because they would just get broken again.
1: I tell my kids that all the time. I tell my wife that all the time.
2: At one point, we had ripped the phone off the wall from running to answer it, stretching the cord. That finally he just left the hole in the drywall there and put the phone on the counter. And that's where it sat. He's like, why would I fix this? You're like, just going to rip it off again.
1: In the spring and the fall, my wife will open the windows all the time and the dogs get excited and they want to go look outside. So they end up poking their noses through the screens. My wife says, you need to fix the screens. So I fix the screens. You know, I put new screens in and then I put the screens up and the windows, you know, the next day will get opened and they'll get poked out again. So I said, you know, until we figure out how not to open the windows all the way or open the windows from the top, right? Because they come down from the top too. You could open the windows from the top and bring them down. And then we don't have this screen situation. And until we get a handle on that, I will not be replacing any screens. Yeah. There's no reason for it. Otherwise, I'll be replacing screens twice a week.
2: I also understand why my pops insisted on driving piece of crap cars. Because one day he came home, and I think it was a brand new Buick Riviera, and he said that this was the last new car he was ever going to get because we just wiped boogers all over the back and tore up the back. He said, why would I spend money on a nice car? You guys are just going to ruin it. And I thought,
1: Would you understand about your parents as you got older? Friday night wasn't pizza night because mom and dad were cool. Pizza night was because they were exhausted from taking care of everybody and working all week.
2: Mom of three. There were six of us. Now I know why my mom was irritated all of the time. No, mom of three. If there were six of you, you know half of why she was irritated.
1: I eventually discovered that my parents were human. They weren't just parents. They were sons, daughters, brothers, sisters, and a wife or a husband long before they had kids. Remember when you first realized that concept? It's not even a concept. It's the reality. When you were a kid that, wait a minute, they had lives before me? I don't know about this. That must not have been very exciting. Yeah, my parents had big flaws, but they overcame and they conquered. It took a long time to figure out how to be healthy, and I had to learn forgiveness, and I'm glad that I did. Ooh, here's a tough one, man. How utterly heartbroken they were when they lost their parents. I guess I never thought about that as a kid. But, you know, as a kid, you think, well, God, what would I do without my parents?
2: Same deal for them.
1: And then, yeah, they went through it. Yeah, I never thought about that. Yeah, somebody says my mom was 35. For some reason, I thought it was just normal age to lose a parent. It shouldn't have broken her like it did. When I turned 35, it hit me. I was still relatively young. So was she. We were super close. If I lost her, I'd be broken to bits too. That we grow up right alongside of our parents growing up. Every day is a learning experience for everybody. What worked today won't necessarily work tomorrow. Yeah, what are they, you know, yeah, they, what, as you're getting older, your parents are too. It goes back to the same conversation we've had a million times. Look at what age you are now, and then look at your parents when they were the same age. It seemed like they, you know, they were on cruise control. They had everything figured out.
2: I don't remember my parents being dumbasses at my age like I am at this age. I don't remember my dad doing stupid stuff.
1: Oh. When my mom started acting incredibly erratic, it was pre-menopause.
2: Oh.
1: No one knew it at the time, but now we have a name for it.
2: Yay. Hey, you were laughing about what's the commercial probiotics? It seems like every third commercial on every network I watch is for perimenopause something. I've got Amy Schumer barking at me every three commercials about perimenopause.
1: So what are you supposed to do about it?
2: I don't know, man. I feel left out. I feel like I'm the one guy that doesn't get it. I want memory issues. Hair growing places, being hot all the time. Mm-hmm. Sounds lovely.
1: Here's another question that they threw out on Reddit this week. Oh, this is BuzzFeed. The one sentence that completely changes people's lives. Sometimes we ask for advice. Sometimes it just falls in our lap, whether we want it or not. Sometimes it may or may not be helpful, but it may end up being life-changing. A post said, what's something that someone said to you in your past that changed your whole world view? I don't think I know anybody this grand to blow my mind. This is the part that sucks about this, is I don't think I know.
2: Nothing, never.
1: I don't think I know anybody that could deliver a single sentence and change the way I look at the world. That must be other people who have different sorts of friends than I do. Somebody said, the world's oldest profession is actually a midwife, not a prostitute. But that doesn't sexualize women, so they don't mention it.
2: Oh, that checks.
1: Yeah. Okay, here's some of the other ones. You either face your demons or... Oh. Wow. All right, this one's super heavy. You either face your demons or they'll raise your children.
2: Whoa.
1: You either come to terms with your childhood trauma or that trauma is going to raise your kids. That's way heavier than that needed to be. When I was debating on whether or not I should go to law school at 36 years old, my mom's friend said, you're going to get 3 years older either way. I started law school at 37, 13 years ago, zero regrets. Yeah, that's one you hear a lot. You're like, yeah, I was thinking about doing it. You're like, you're going to be the same age in 4 years anyway. Do you want to go with or without it? Do you want to start living with it or continue to live without it? What do you want to do? We were talking about narcissism. You don't actually love a narcissist. You love the fictional character they portray in order to manipulate you.
2: Yikes.
1: Words that change sentences, phrases that change people's lives. Don't cling to a mistake just because you spent a long time making it. We hear this one all the time. Just because you're offended doesn't mean you're right. Yeah, you know, we seem to forget that most of it. We forget that more and more every day, I think.
2: I don't even think that's a thing anymore.
1: You could be the juiciest peach in the whole wide world, and there would still be somebody who doesn't like peaches. You could be somebody, you know, everything goes back to Seinfeld. You could be somebody that everybody loves, but somebody won't.
2: Who doesn't love my boy? Speaking of that, fellas, last night I was eating pretzel rods, and I got to say that line, these pretzels are making me thirsty. My girlfriend did not get the Seinfeld reference, and it made me sad. I still love her, but I say enough Seinfeld quotes all the time, and gave maybe give her the side eye that she didn't get it. These pretzels are making me thirsty.
1: Maybe you and I should sit down and start from the beginning and watch Seinfeld together so that you understand who I am and what makes me up as a person. I saw a great meme this week, and it was, you know, one of those two-panel memes. And the first one was the girlfriend and I watching The Office for the first time, and the girl's laughing. Ha, ha, ha, ha, ha, ha. And then the dark panel next to it says, me, knowing the Scott's Tots episode is next. If you're a fan of The Office, you know, dude. Hey, that was the napalm episode. Yeah. That's the one where you're like, I don't know if this is the show for me anymore.
2: Yep. You guys, when I hear perimenopause, I was murdery. Like, I wanted to murder people in parking lots. My daughter pointed that out to me, and I went to the doctor, got medication. Totally helps, his Air Force chick.
1: So what sort of medication do they give you?
2: Tremfya.
1: Stool softener. I don't know what they give you. What do they give you?
2: I know.
1: My son was 8 when somebody asked him right before he was going to walk on stage for a piano recital, are you afraid to do this? He replied, yeah, but I want to more than I'm afraid to. That instantly became our family motto. Oh, that's fun. You don't get extra credit for constantly sacrificing yourself for the comfort of everyone else. What if providing comfort to everyone else is what makes you feel like you, that's your purpose? Isn't that one of the love languages that Mother Jeff taught us? What is it? Acts of service?
2: I don't know. All I heard
1: Isn't that what it was yesterday?
2: Wah, wah, wah, wah.
1: All right, 888-545-5655. I thought there was one other great question. Hang on 1 second. Oh, all right. This is what I was looking for a couple of minutes ago. What is the male equivalent to a woman saying she's not hungry and eating half of your fries?
2: What's the male equivalent of that?
1: Yeah, this is really funny.
2: Yeah, I can have a beer and then drinking half of your beers.
1: I'm not drinking tonight, but then still taking sips off of yours, right? Yep. Telling you they don't want something and then you do it anyway, or, you know, whatever. We'll get to this after the top of the hour. This is really funny. And then we'll throw one more out there. What hobby or interest or occupation leads to the high divorce or breakup rates? I only bring this up. There's only a couple of them, but I'm going to bring it up anyway because one of them happens to be one of your biggest pet peeves. Leads to a high divorce rate. We'll get to that later on in the 9 o'clock hour. All right, 888-545-5655. Sports next.
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22: I'm Brian Ford with trending news for your Friday. An Adams County child exploitation investigation just turned into an arrest. 31-year-old Victor Becerra of Bern is behind bars after investigators seized electronic devices in an Internet Crimes Against Children case. More charges could be coming. Fort Wayne just drew a line in the sand. City officials say Indianapolis facilities dumped homeless patients here three times. Now they're firing off cease and desist letters backed by a new $2,500 fine. They can't say they weren't warned. One spark, one gas pocket, one massive explosion. Two workers were critically injured in Fulton County, Ohio, when a natural gas pocket ignited during a well drilling operation. Both were airlifted to the hospital. And some people call off work over a paper cut. This DoorDash driver had her car turned into a crash scene in the middle of a police chase and still finished the delivery. The suspect ran as unsuccessfully as he drove. Cops caught him. She made the drop. Somebody at DoorDash owes this woman more than five stars. They owe her combat pay. Weather-wise, mostly cloudy, smoky, mid-80s.
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2: Today, officially, we have our second half of the baseball season beginning. Last night, we had the Mets and the Phillies, but today, everybody else gets back to work starting at 1:35 Eastern. Doubleheader with the Rays and the Red Sox. Guardians are at the Pirates. White Sox are at the Blue Jays. Cubs host the Twins. Reds are at the Rockies. Tigers are at the Angels. Tomorrow, England and France will square off to decide third place in the World Cup. 5 o'clock and then 3 o'clock on Sunday, Spain and Argentina will decide who holds the World Cup for the next 4 years. Today is day two of the Open. It's underway at the Royal Birkdale Golf Club. Last I checked, Bryson DeChambeau was one back, Scheffler was two back, and then Sunday, NASCAR, the Cup hits North Wilkesboro, and there is your final sports for the week.
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3: It's the Jason Lee and Cluck Show.
1: Oh, this is sweet. I guess the more we talk about things, the more, you know, common and easy it is to talk to it. Guys, I'm glad you guys are talking about perimenopause, even though you aren't women. I am truly sure that I'm starting in on this 40 in September. All right. Yeah, I don't know if it's not that big of a deal, right?
2: I don't know.
1: I mean, I think it's a big deal when you're going through it, at least according to the television commercials that I see. But let me ask you this. Is it okay to make jokes about it if you're around someone that's going through it?
2: I'm waiting for the perimenopause. Didn't he sing for Jane's Addiction?
1: You know, like PMS jokes, you know. Sometimes you can let a few of those. Yeah, you can let a few of those slide through every once in a while. Is it the same thing with the perimenopause? Are a couple of the jokes okay? A couple of geez, geez. All right, 888-545-5655. What is the boyfriend or husband equivalent to a girlfriend or wife saying, "I'm not hungry," and then she eats half of your fries? My wife texted yesterday when I was on my way home, and she said, "Hey, can you stop by McDonald's and get a cheeseburger and a large iced tea?" I said, "Okay, that's fine." And so I stopped into the McDonald's, and I got, what is it, the number 9 with the 2 cheeseburgers, the fries,
2: yeah,
1: and then the iced tea. And then I got home, and I said, "I didn't get you 1 cheeseburger. I got you 2. She said, "Well, I don't think I can eat 2. I said, "Okay, but I got you 2 anyway." And then I pulled the fries out of the bag. And she said, "Hey, can I get some of those fries?" I said, No. No, you didn't order fries.
2: You have 2 cheeseburgers.
1: You have 2 cheeseburgers and a nice tea.
2: Well, I don't know if I could eat 2 cheeseburgers. Well, you certainly couldn't eat a cheeseburger and fries.
1: She followed me around the house. And by the way, the fries that I got yesterday, they were in a thing that was only like that big. You know how you have the big red thing?
2: Yeah.
1: And it's always filled with fries? It was a little yellow thing. It was only about that big. That's what I thought.
2: Shrinkflation.
1: Yeah, it still cost me $9. But the fries were smaller. And then my wife followed me around the house. She's like, "I just need a few fries to put on my cheeseburger. Just give me a few."
2: No.
1: I said, "No, you didn't order fries." She said, "Just a couple of fries to put on my cheeseburger." I said, "If you wanted fries to put on your cheeseburger," which, by the way, you've been putting fries on your cheeseburger since you were 9 years old. You should have ordered fries. And then you know what I did? I gave her some fries to put on her cheeseburger because I'm not an idiot. Guys always make fun of expensive shampoos and then come out of the bathroom smelling like a flower garden. My husband swears he's not tired, then immediately falls asleep and starts snoring loudly when we're watching television or we're watching a movie that he wanted to watch. There's not a dude on the planet that's not guilty of that. Not one.
2: Oh, man. Fries on a cheeseburger. So good, you guys.
1: You know what I hate is I hate when you pick something to watch. You're like, "Oh, no, this is what we're going to watch tonight." And you fall asleep 10 minutes into it. And then when it's somebody else's night, like my wife will say, "Hey, this is what I want to watch tonight." I'm like, "All right, cool." And then usually I piss and moan. I'm like, "Oh, come on. Can't you watch that with the kids?" What was the show? It just finished. Love Island. My wife is like, "I need to watch the last 2 episodes of Love Island." I'm like, "That's not going to be a thing. I'm not doing that." And I'll say, "You can watch it, but I'll just find other things to do." And she'll start watching it, and then I get sucked into it.
2: Oh.
1: And then at the end, and then it's over. And my wife will look at me. I'll be like, "I don't know what happened to me. That was dumb, terrible, but I couldn't look away." Actually, I believe that should be every review for Love Island. It's dumb and it's terrible, but you can't look away.
2: You guys, the husband or boyfriend equivalent has to be, "I wasn't sleeping."
1: No. "Using everything in my purse and everything I pack for a trip." "Oh, I complain about everything. My wife packs everything everywhere we go, and I complain about it. And I end up using most of it." Oh, this is the best one. The male equivalent to, "I'm not hungry," and then eating half your fries. "I tell my wife she gossips way too much, but I'm constantly asking her for all the gossip."
2: You don't spread it, but you still want to hear it.
1: When my wife says, I know this is always what gets my attention. This is what I go from I'm barely paying attention to you have everything I have. Oh, I forgot to tell you. That's always going to be followed by something great.
2: Yeah.
1: Oh, I know what I forgot to tell you. All of a sudden, I just stop what I'm doing. I'm like, every fiber of my being is with you now. Teasing me about my skincare stash, but then using it for himself. I look at that stash and I have no idea what those things do, so I don't touch them. I'm afraid if I use it, it'll just burn a hole in my skin. There's so much.
2: Oh, Jason, I totally got my boyfriend to watch most of the 10 seasons of Summer House with me. I was so sucked into that show, even though they are train wrecks. 10 seasons he watched.
1: It's dumb, and it's terrible, but you can't get away from it. Oh, here, there you go, right there. I'm not going to watch that movie. And then my husband stands in the doorway watching the entire time. Yep. Yeah, it usually starts with, I'm like, oh, you know what, I'll just fold clothes and then I'll find something else to do. Yeah. And it'll start and then the clothes never get folded. And I'll end up at the end of that stupid show. Oh, anytime a guy says, I never pack anything for a day trip, it's never been a problem. Yeah, that's because you use everything that I bring, everything that you should have brought. Anytime he watches the trash overflow and then says, I was about to get that, as I'm taking it out myself. Hmm. My husband claims he doesn't like white wine. Every time I get a bottle, he conveniently forgets and drinks half of it.
2: Every time we go somewhere, I never take anything to drink, and then drink all my wife's. Oh, yeah, if I'm a little parched, I'm like, babe, can I get some water? The first thing I do is complain. We're going around the block. Why do you have to have water with you? I'm like, ooh, I'm a little thirsty. I can go for a sip, wet my beak a little bit.
1: My wife has started drinking carbonated water. Not LaCroix, but just carbonated, like club soda. That's what she drinks. She likes carbonated drinks. And when I say carbonated drink, she likes one carbonated drink, carbonated water. So, like, what is that thing? The Soda Stream?
2: Yeah.
1: Whatever that is. That's all she drinks. It's just plain water out of the Brita.
2: Hey, is that the thing that clowns used to shake up and spray on each other, the old seltzer bottle?
1: Well, it's the same thing you use in a cocktail.
2: Yeah.
1: It's the same thing.
2: Is it thirst quenching?
1: I don't think so. Is anything carbonated thirst quenching?
2: No, it always makes me thirstier.
1: Yeah. Yeah, I don't know. I don't know why she does it. But it does cut down on me going, oh, man, I'm so thirsty. Can I get some of your water? For some reason, I can't get it down unless it has booze in it. All right, this is really funny. What hobby, interest, or occupation leads to high divorce or breakup rates? Basically, all of these are, you know, sometimes you're in the middle of something and the thought never crosses your mind until you're in that situation when you say to yourself, I'm just going to leave her, or today's the day that I'm going to leave him. A great example, it's probably a cliched example, but whenever I'm in the middle of a home project and I'm doing something and my wife will just come in to wherever I'm at, whether it's outside or inside, whatever. And I'll say, well, what are you doing? And she'll say, oh, I'm just seeing how you're doing. And I know that there's a dot, dot, dot, dot, dot at the end. I'm just seeing how you're doing. And I know that there's probably something coming. So unless I get in front of it, I'll be like, I don't want to hear what you have to say right now. I'll be honest with you. I don't want to hear what you have to say. No, no, no. I wasn't going to say anything. Somebody says, I believe there are more divorces at the boat ramp than there are in actual divorce court.
2: I don't like it because sometimes in a situation like that, when you're the one doing it or you have done it and she, you know, for a fact has never done it, all you got to do is do this. Like, how would you even know? Be quiet.
1: Backing up an RV or trailer into a spot.
2: My man was dead. She was gone.
1: Hobbies, interests, or occupations that have high divorce rates. This one's obvious, right? Any job or hobby that keeps you away for extended periods of time. Pilots, flight attendant, military, truckers, oil workers. And then they throw one in as an example that I don't think belongs with the others. It's not because you're away for extended periods of time. Touring musicians. Now, that's a different animal.
2: Yeah, that's...
1: If you're a touring musician, you're constantly living under that cloud of suspicion. I don't care who you are.
2: Yeah. You could be a touring flautist.
1: Whoever you left at home is always wondering. Mm-hmm. You know why? Because we've all seen VH1. We've all seen Motley Crue videos. We all know. So you're always living under the, so what did you really do tonight? Right? Obviously, high divorce rates. Any job that requires long hours, doctors, lawyers, nurses, law enforcement. Here's one of the funniest ones. Wait a minute. What? Hobbies or interests or an occupation that has a high divorce rate. Ironman competition. This isn't the funniest one. I don't know why. My dad gave it up to be more present as a father and a husband. It takes a lot of training to be truly competitive. Oh, your dad was like one of those Ironman guys.
2: You're talking like a small handful of people. Yeah.
1: But I guess you're constantly training, right?
2: Yeah.
1: If you want to be good.
2: I don't think you have any choice. You're either in it or you're not. You slip up a little bit. You're like, and I drowned. Swimming that 5 miles or whatever it is.
1: I tapped out on that because a couple of my wife's friends do those Ironman competitions. And the one day...
2: Lady Ironman.
1: The lady that told me that, I was like, you know what? I think the biking part would be fun. I would skip the running part. And I don't know how I would do with swimming. Swimming, you know, you have to swim a mile. But when you're swimming a mile, it's the equivalent of walking 20. Swimming a mile is very hard. And I said, I don't know if I can, I don't know about swimming, but I also, the thing I hate more than swimming, I guess, would be the water temperature, is I can't deal with cold water, right? Cold water shuts a human being down. And she said, oh no, you have a wetsuit. And I said, okay, but how effective is that? And she said, oh, it's very effective. And I said, okay, how does it work? I said, it's just a skin on top of your skin, right? And she goes, you put it on, and then you pee in it, and then you go. I said, what? What? Go back to that thing. She said, you put it on. I said, no, the thing after that. And she said, you pee in it. And I said, stop right there. I said, what do you mean you pee in it? She said, you pee in it because it's your body temperature. And then I don't know why. I'll be honest with you. I stopped listening after that. But she said, everybody pees in their wetsuit.
2: An Ironman, by the way, is a 26-mile run, a 112-mile bicycle ride, and 2.5-mile swim. You know how long of a distance that is to swim?
1: With pee in your wetsuit.
2: Yeah.
1: Right?
2: Don't you get a rash doing that?
1: I don't know. The whole world got blurry when she said it. I thought, one, why? Two, would you tell anybody? I mean, that's fine if you do it. According to her, everybody does it. And that's fine. That's great. Whatever. Whatever you have to do to stay warm in the water, I can make friends with that. Telling people is where I can't get friendly with that.
2: Yeah, but if everybody's doing it, you don't even need to talk about it. Just assume. Everybody here pee themselves.
1: And people that are never going to do it certainly don't need to know. Now I know.
2: How do you clean that out? Do you hose out the inside? Do you wash a wetsuit?
1: Hobbies, interests, and occupations that lead to high divorce rates. This is the funniest one. Horse girls.
2: Not to be trusted.
1: Horses are so expensive and they take so much time. If your significant other isn't into that hobby, it doesn't end well.
2: Horses always suck because they don't yield anything. They're not giving you milk. They're not giving you meat at some point. They're just there. It's like a big dog.
1: You feed it and you walk it and then that's it. Do you pick up horse poop? Is that part of? Do you have to do that, or does it eventually just flatten out and you're fine?
2: Well, not at the field, but if they go in the stall,
1: you have to muck the stall.
2: Yeah.
1: Yep. All right, we got to get the stupid people doing stupid things in just a couple of minutes. Wow, there's no way this could go sideways. A sex doll company is now creating AI teachers for a New York school district, and a Florida man tries to beat the system, and the system beats him. and then beats him again and beats him again and again. This is a great exercise, and you know what? Maybe you should just give up and fall in line with the rest of us.
2: I like this text. Funny how nobody's talking about the sun being blocked out by the Canadian wildfires. Feel like it's kind of a big deal, guys. Oh, we've been talking about it. Everyone knows about it.
1: Yeah. All right, we'll get to stupid people doing stupid things next.
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2: They're out there. 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
0: Well, I guess expand the brand. Isn't that what they say? The company, Realbotics, they own the Real Doll brand. We all know what the Real Doll is, right? It's the gigantic step up from the Inflatamates that we used to see when we were kids. It's a real sex doll.
1: Somewhere out there, some guy saw that inflatable thing and said,
0: not good enough.
1: We can do better.
0: Not even close, bud. Well, now the company that owns the Real Doll is branching out, creating teachers for a New York school district. Clearly, you can see why this is going to go badly eventually. The company, best known for making the real-life sex doll, now plans on putting an AI-powered humanoid robot in New York classrooms as a teacher's assistant. Isn't that the role yours usually plays? Warren, you're getting bad grades again.
3: I've been so misbehaved.
0: The dog ate my homework.
1: Why don't I spank you and see how you like it?
0: They'll roll out this technology in the fall in a school district in New York.
1: Do you think the school district at any point was like, so what else is it? Do you guys do?
0: It seems like they need the help. It's a small, high-poverty community in western New York. The plan pairs the company's AI software trained on the district's curriculum, and it's a seated humanoid robot named Sally that can talk, show facial expressions, and remember past conversations with the students. Kids will also get an at-home avatar to help with homework.
1: I'd like to point out, too, that it is going to be somebody's job to dress this thing.
0: Put a lot of clothes on this,
1: The line goes up the back of the stockings, finally.
0: The district is paying about $58,000 for the pilot program that targets about 500 students. The superintendent said banning AI does not work since students always find a way around everything. The company calls this its flagship deployment, and they hope to expand. Yeah, I'm gonna give it a couple years. You know, it's like when they introduce a brand new car, they always say, "Don't buy the first year."
1: Yeah,
0: they got to work out the bugs. And you know, if I'm a superintendent, I'm like, you know what? I'm gonna sit this one out for a couple of years and see how it goes. Florida story of the day: Florida man tried to beat a drug test. It went about as bad as it could possibly go. Police say James Shepard, he's 52. Showed up earlier in the week to give a urine sample as part of his felony probation. He's serving for several burglaries and thefts. His first mistake was getting pulled over and finding that he was driving on a suspended license. That driving on a suspended violated his probation, got him arrested. His second big mistake was strapped to his groin. He had rigged a fake urine device, wired to a heating pad, complete with fake genitals to make it look convincing.
1: So he got the whole rig, man.
0: So
1: he spent some money.
0: Basically, he was on his way to drop.
1: Yeah.
0: And he got arrested for driving on a suspended. On the way to jail, in the back of the police car, he complained about a shoulder injury. So the police asked him if he would remove his handcuffs, or if they would move his handcuffs to the front, not remove them. He then used his hands to yank out his homemade contraption and throw it on the floorboard of the police car, claiming that it wasn't his. When they arrived to the police station, the police found it. The third thing that, well, got James Shepard was the fact that there are in-car cameras that proved him wrong. It was, in fact, his heating pad, his urine sample, and his genitals on the floor. He now faces charges of defrauding a drug test, tampering with evidence. He's being held without bond. So please, be careful. They're out there. Stupid people doing stupid things.

0: 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We'll get some entertainment news in just a couple of minutes.
1: The Odyssey opens up today, and the reviews keep piling on. I want to see it because I don't believe there's any way this can live up to the hype. No way. The Today Show needs to maybe beef up their security or, I don't know, have security. We have the most expensive Star Wars prop ever sold, and it was sold this week, and it is probably the grail as far as Star Wars props go. We have our, quote, celebrities that will be on the next season of Fox's Special Forces World's Toughest Test. We're down an SNL cast member. One of our favorites from just around the pandemic is now single. We'll find out what actually got Sam Neill, because when he passed away, he did not have cancer. He was cancer-free. And next week, our very first Ozzy Day.
0: We'll take out this Friday's new releases, musically speaking. We'll look at Stranger Things mini golf, what William Shatner has in his contract for writer stuff, you know, Van Halen, Brown M&Ms, the things William Shatner wants for his Riot Fest appearance in September. All of those stories will mean nothing by the time we get to entertainment news, because I have earlier in this week, the show was broken because, well, sadly, I hate to say it out loud again, because it is, Jizzy Pearl has left Quiet Riot.
1: No.
0: And Quiet Riot is in search of a new singer. I have the audition tapes, what I believe to be the next lead singer for Quiet Riot, in my hot little hands.
1: What?
0: We'll take a look at the leading prospect for the frontman gig for Quiet Riot.
1: See, this is going to suck now, because no one's going to pay attention to anything said before this.
0: But we're going to save it.
1: And we're only going to be talking about what comes after it.
0: We're going to save it for the end of entertainment news, so that our time spent listening numbers grow. You'll hear it here first. The new lead singer for Quiet Riot in entertainment news next.
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1: I gotta apologize earlier. I said this was a bum. I don't know if he was a bum. I just assume he's a bum. He could have been just a regular guy. Could have been a dude that was just pushed too far. An intruder was taken into custody earlier this week after lunging at Today Show host Craig Melvin inside 30 Rockefeller Center in New York City. Happened just after 9 o'clock when the show was off the air. I don't know what happens at 30 Rock. I imagine you can't just run in and jump onto the stage of Saturday Night Live. Apparently you can. The man slipped past security. Again, maybe not a bum. Could be a regular dude. Initially, he asked for meteorologist Al Roker. He was like, bring me the Roker! He could not get the Roker, so he then moved further into a restricted area, confronted Craig Melvin. I gotta Google, I don't know who this Craig Melvin guy is. He lunged at the host and then shouted a racial slur. Oh, so he's not a bum. Probably my Uncle Keith. Security detained him before police eventually made their way to 30 Rock and arrested him just after 9 o'clock.
0: It wasn't a slur from Uncle Keith. It's just the way he greets people.
1: Yeah. It could be me, you, anybody.
0: Yeah. cut the man a little slack. He's had a couple of beers. Once you get that Busch Light in you, it's like anything can happen.
1: Yep, it's like adrenaline. Just so maybe they need to take a look at, I don't know, doing something. And it opens today. I want to see it on IMAX. I don't want to drive 95 minutes to my nearest IMAX theater, but I want to see it because there's no way it could live up to this. Nothing puts me to sleep faster than the words historical epic. 300 was fine. I wasn't like, yeah, I'm a gladiator now, kick ass. You know, even Gladiator, it was okay, it was fine. But the reviews that Christopher Nolan's The Odyssey are getting, we covered some of them earlier this week, all of them outstanding. It is now Christopher Nolan, who has, you know, made a couple of good movies. It's his highest critical score on Rotten Tomatoes of his career. Oppenheimer, 93%. The Dark Knight, 94%. The Odyssey, 96% from 198 reviews on Rotten Tomatoes. Tomatoes? Matt Damon, Tom Holland, Anne Hathaway, Zendaya, Robert Pattinson, and a couple of publications are calling it Tom Holland's strongest performance in his career. Variety magazine, they peddle in this sort of stuff. They said it's a genuinely grand, gutsy vision. It's got 5 stars at NME, Empire, The Guardian, The Independent. What?
0: Now here's the bad reviews, and even the bad reviews are pretty good. Here's what they got. Takes itself too seriously and ultimately sinks under the bleakness like a lead balloon, says the Boston Globe. It falls short of greatness, but it's a magnificent achievement nonetheless, says the San Francisco Chronicle. So for the most part, most of the bad reviews still are enticing. Time magazine says, instead of being the answer to our prayers, the Odyssey just ends up being another reason for despair. I really have no idea what that means. What, you walk out of the movie feeling sad? Yeah, sometimes that happens when you go to the movies.
1: I like when these reviewers act like they're better than. Yeah, what have you done, guy? Show me the movies you've done. And this is probably, as far as Star Wars props, things you'd like to own from the movie, it's got to be what? Darth Vader's helmet, and then Luke Skywalker's lightsaber. His OG lightsaber that was used in the I'm Your Father scene in The Empire Strikes Back went up for auction this week. It was supposed to go for $1 to $2 million. Auction closed at $3.75 million, setting a new record auction for a screen-used Star Wars prop. The previous record, $3.135 million, set by an X-Wing model in 2023. The auction house said that this is one of the most important surviving Star Wars artifacts in existence. The lightsaber, constructed from a modified Graflex flash unit, descended directly from makeup artist Stuart Freeborn, who passed away in 2013. And I get nervous because something may happen to my dear sweet DJ Tanner. Fox has revealed its celebrity cast for the upcoming season of Special Forces, World's Toughest Test, that premieres September 24th. This is the show I've never seen, but you see the commercials nonstop during football. They're like, we throw these celebrities in extreme Navy SEAL-esque training scenarios. Blah, blah, blah. Throw them off a plane. Throw them in water. Dunk them. See what happens. Waterboard them. They released a bunch of the celebrities. Ruby Rose, we remember her from Orange is the New Black. Colin Gosselin, who was a child, a spawn of John and Kate plus 8.
0: Yeah, he's the one that just released the book, and he says that his mother was abusive. Bro, you didn't have to tell us that.
1: We knew. That haircut told us everything we needed to know. George Santos, he was the...
0: He was a senator who embezzled a bunch of campaign funds and used them for his own personal good.
1: You'll have to be more specific.
0: He went to prison.
1: Oh! Actual jail? Is he still there? No, he must be out.
0: He was pardoned. He was pardoned by the president. So he's
1: out. So he can compete in the show.
0: So he can do whatever he wants now.
1: Mm-hmm. But the... LaShawn McCoy's going to be there as well, and Candace Cameron. Dear sweet DJ Tanner, take care of her. Hey, you know who I saw in a TimberTech commercial yesterday? Tiffany Amber Thiessen.
0: Really?
1: Yeah. On a deck commercial.
0: What was the last project she did?
1: I don't know. Tony Hawk was on the next TimberTech commercial. Are we sleeping on engineered hardwoods? Or whatever those are?
0: Wow.
1: Yeah, she was talking about the deck she has outside of her cabin, and I was like, what?
0: I've dreamed just as much.
1: Not jokes. I want to make them get us all fired going into a big rock and roll weekend. But I was like, nice, fake wood and get me thirsty. Way to go, Tim Zach. Chloe Fineman has announced she's leaving Saturday Night Live after 1, 2, 3, 4, 5, 6, 7 seasons. She is, if there's a celebrity that's a woman, she could do an impression of her. She's incredible. But after 7 years, she says, I'm off to do my next thing. She joined right before 2020's epic shutdown, but I don't know exactly what that skill, what you do with it after that. You know, who was our other favorite that was on that show? She did the lady who was abducted by the aliens and always smoked the cigarettes.
0: Oh, Kate McKinnon?
1: Yeah. She hasn't done, other than the Barbie movie role and a couple of other things, she pops up here and there, but... One of our absolute crushes from right around that pandemic is now single. Julia Garner. We know her better as our potty-mouthed Sweet Ruth from Ozark. She and Mark Foster, he of Foster the People, Foster the Peephole, are now divorcing. She is 32, he is 42.
0: I didn't know those two were married. I had no idea. That's the band that does that Kicks song, right?
1: Yeah, the Pumped Up Kicks.
0: Can you outrun my bullet?
1: Nope, right? Sure can. Mm. It was sad news earlier this week when we found out Sam Neill of Jurassic Park passed away, and it wasn't cancer that got him, because we just talked 3 months ago how he said he was cancer-free. He had a really rare aggressive blood cancer, but it looks like he beat it. It was the pneumonia that got him at 78. He had recently completed 4 film projects, though. They're all going to be released in the next year, so we're going to see a handful more movies with him in it. And July 22nd next week marks 1 year since Ozzy Osbourne's death. The citizens of Birmingham, England, his hometown, are having an Ozzy Day. I don't even care about this. Just give me the meat. I'm dying to hear. Like, I want to hear what you're going to tell, what you're going to show.
0: It's a new release Friday. New stuff in stores today. Foreigner has a new live record. It's a live album recorded in New York City on Ellis Island last year. Tesla has another covers album. Homage, cover songs by Queen, Supertramp, Bob Seger, and Lynyrd Skynyrd. I think this brings us up to, what, 3?
1: Yeah.
0: At least 3 total and complete covers albums. The Real One, and the Real to Real Two, which were actually pretty good records. Motionless and White, Decades, includes a cover of the 80s hit Sunglasses at Night. If you want to play some mini golf, Stranger Things mini golf, Netflix is expanding its gaming lineup. Netflix mini golf, inspired by Stranger Things, Squid Games, and Bridgerton. It's kind of cool. You scan the QR code, you can play the video games using your phone. So that's pretty all right. William Shatner will be performing at Riot Fest in Chicago in September. He's 95 years old. That means he's incredibly old, which means he can make demands that the younger kids cannot. Included on his rider for Riot Fest, his outrageous requests. He wants a boat named in his honor so he can captain a ship again. He wants to be invited to sing Take Me Out to the Ball Game at the Chicago Cubs game. He wants a video intro created by Guar before he takes the stage. Instead of a golf cart, he wants to be chauffeured around in a DeLorean. He wants his dressing room named Shatner's Shag Shack.
1: Gross!
0: He wants 4 feet of Polish sausage. He wants a Montreal Canadiens hockey jersey or a sweater autographed by John Stamos. And he wants 8 pallets of Faygo, not to be shared with the Insane Clown Posse. Oh, and he wants an assortment of adorable puppies backstage for his performance.
1: Hanging out at the Shag Shack.
0: All right, here's what we needed today. A heartbreaking news earlier this week when we found out that Jizzy Pearl, formerly of Love Hate, formerly of L.A. Guns, formerly of Rat, formerly of now Quiet Riot. He has left Quiet Riot. That leaves, obviously, a big hole in the band.
1: A Jizzy Pearl-sized hole.
0: I can't imagine how big that is. Well, you know, there was a Kevin DeBro hole, and now there's a Jizzy Pearl hole. Who's going to fill this role? Well, Quiet Riot is actively looking for their next lead singer.
1: Yes!
0: I have the audition tapes of what I believe to be...
1: If this whole thing has been a setup to a bit, I might not forgive you until Monday.
0: The leading contender. Should we start with Come On, Feel the Noise?
1: Yes.
0: The Quiet Riot staple. Come On, Feel the Noise. This fella's name is John Tora. Okay? He looks just like every other 80s hairband guy. He looks a little chubby. He's got the denim vest on. He obviously looks the part. Does he sound like he belongs in Quiet Riot? You be the judge.

0: Not too bad.
1: Not too shabby at all.
0: How does he handle mental health? Hey, this iconic scream right here. Can he do it?

0: Okay, never mind. He's not chubby. He's fat.
1: Oh, dude. Now I gotta go. I want to see myself represented in Quiet Riot. Hey, can I ask where you got this? Who is this guy?
0: I can't tell you.
1: You have an inside source in the Quiet Riot camp?
0: Here we go.

0: there we go, John Tora.
1: See, and he does all the appropriate movements, too. He's banging his head with his fist.
0: Wow.
1: That's not only does he do Quiet Riot.
0: So where did you get this again?
1: I can't tell you.
0: I know you have inside, music industry friends.
1: Real quick, before we wrap this up, do you want to hear how well he does Wasp?
0: Yes.
1: Multi-talented, this fella. Here he is, I Want to Be Somebody by Wasp. You say you don't want to run in a face that no one knows.
0: All right.

0: As you can see, his metal vocal ability goes from A to A minus, but he found out his spot. That's the sweet spot where he lives.
1: Yeah.
0: All right, let's wrap this up. 888-545-5655.
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0: Hey, John Tora. Remember that name, Warren. You'll be screaming it later tonight.
1: And you just hit the closer. You're not going to beat that.
0: All right. What do we learn today?
1: Is he a somebody? Like, is he some other band? Like, does he have a bio?
0: He wants to be somebody.
1: Be somebody soon.
0: I don't know who the guy is.
1: Sometimes I'm fairly certain this show is for an audience of two, and here we are. How fortunate.
0: What do we learn here today? If the Squatty Potty isn't doing it for you anymore, there's a brand new platform shoe on the market. It is a 7-inch heel that obviously puts you, or it's a 7-inch heel that puts your heels up so that your knees go up so that you're able to go potty. You can't wear these things around every day. These are simply potty shoes. They're hoping to take a little bit of that Squatty Potty market and move it over here. For some reason, I think this is just for Uber Geek Gabe because he buys all that made-for-television stuff.
1: They should call them Little Deuce Boots.
0: Mm-hmm. People revealing the one sentence that completely changed their life. Some of these guys, the first one right off the bat got
1: you
0: real
1: heavy.
0: You are
1: not the father.
0: You either face your demons or they'll raise your children. I don't know why that was so scary. There's a great video going around. It's easy to find on the internet. A family went away on vacation, and they checked into their Airbnb, and they started snooping around, as everybody's prone to do. And there was a big beach picture on the wall, and the family noticed they were in the picture. At first, it seemed like a coincidence, but after taking a closer look, the family realized that the people in the picture were actually them. The image shows a father, a daughter, and a son on a beach trip 10 years ago. And somebody had the picture blown up, just a random picture, had it blown up, and it was the family. Best nude beach in America, Haulover Beach Park in Miami, Florida. The fittest city in America, Arlington, Virginia. Good for them. The least fit city in America, Oklahoma City.
1: Oh, Oklahoma.
0: Ha ha, fatties. We learned that one out of five people walking around amongst us, one out of five, still have the same background picture on their phone that came with the phone. We decided those people are psychopaths.
1: Yeah. I don't want to personalize it at all.
0: Oh, yeah, and they invented some drones, tiny little micro drones that are shooting down mosquitoes coming soon. We got to go. We will talk to you again on Monday. Have a great weekend. We'll see ya.
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0: Guns N' Roses on 98 and on the Bear. Heather Rooney, what do you got planned for the weekend? I was going to go outdoors and do a bunch of fun stuff, but thanks to the wildfires in Canada, I'm going to stay indoors, right? Mother Nature, do you think we can get some rain going on up there? Thank you kindly. I'm sure they would appreciate it as well. But I mean, you got that, so you can't go outside and exercise. You don't want to be eating fruits and vegetables because you might be getting explosive diarrhea. I think it's just meant for us this weekend to stay indoors and get fat and sassy. 98.9
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1: Congratulations, Jared Huff in St. Joe. You are today's Listener of the Day. Shared that you work at Chambon Sun. You've been listening to the Bear since you were a kid. So shout out to your parents as well. And you say it's the good music that keeps you coming back every day. And you're also a proud girl dad. Shout out to your daughters as well. Jared Huff in St. Joe, today's Listener of the Day, now in control of the music with Seven Dust on 99 The Bear.

0: The Who and Johnny Hawkins of Nothing More. It's Lost Soul on 98 and on the Bear. Next Sunday is going to be Ryan Blaney or Kyle Larson kissing the bricks after the Brickyard 400. Those two are the top betting favorites, by the way, to win the Brickyard 400 at the Indianapolis Motor Speedway, which you can be at for free, because I do have your final pair of Brickyard 400 tickets coming up around 11.
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0: Hey, it's Heather Rooney, and today we are... Ever feel like your energy is completely off and wonder if it's just the summer heat? Hey, it's Heather Rooney with 98.9 The Bear. 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

Murray and A Day to Remember always let you down on 98.9 The Bear. It's a special shout out to Lettuce. No, seriously, how many times has Lettuce given folks around the country explosive diarrhea? More than once. Be ashamed of yourself, Lettuce.

0: Foo Fighters on 98.9 The Bear, Heather Rooney. You know that running joke about how when you have Taco Bell, it's just going to run right on through you. You're going to explode the bathroom. Well, for a lot of folks, that is now the case because apparently that could be one of the sources anyway. It's why lots of folks are having explosive diarrhea. Wherever Taco Bell was getting their lettuce from was contaminated with the parasite. Now everybody's getting explosive diarrhea, which I'm just going to go ahead and just pretend that is the only source of the explosive diarrhea, because I just want to call out those that say they never eat Taco Bell, but now suddenly have explosive diarrhea. Go ahead and explain yourself.
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0: 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Hey, it's Heather Rooney with 98.9 The Bear. 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

Five Finger Death Punch on 98.9 The Bear. Next Wednesday will mark 1 year since the world lost Ozzy Osbourne. And there's going to be an exhibit of Ozzy photos back to the beginning, remembering Ozzy Osbourne, going to be on display in New Jersey. So it's not something that you got to go over to England to go see. It's going to be here in New Jersey. A little road trip. It'll be on display July 23rd through August 17th.

Jason Lee and Cluck, Heather Rooney, Drew Key, Lou Brutus, the finest full throttle rock on the planet. That is how we get down on 98.9 The Bear.

0: Evanescence on 98.9 The Bear, Heather Rooney. So with these hot temperatures, you know not to keep your electronics, your kids and pets, not in vehicles, right? We know this, but what happens, you know, if you're outside? Obviously not right now because you're not supposed to be outside because of the air quality. But if your phone gets hot, what do? Apparently a lot of folks are putting it in their refrigerator to cool it down. Electronic repair shops are seeing a surge of phones and tablets with moisture damage, all because folks are trying to beat the heat by putting them in refrigerators and freezers, which that could actually destroy your phone because it creates condensation, which leads to corrosion and a broken phone, which those are expensive. Be careful out there.
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0: 90s at Noon with Marilyn Manson on 98.9 The Bear. So in the 90s, there were lots of rumors about Marilyn Manson. A lot of them turned out to not be true. But what do you really know about Marilyn Manson? Like, do you know he prefers his eggs sunny side up? Or that he likes smooth peanut butter more than the crunchy variety? Now you do.
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We say good luck with that. 90s at noon on 98.9 The Bear.

0: 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If you thought you were done winning tickets to AC/DC, my friend, you are incorrect. Because next Thursday, it's an AC/DC Big Ticket Thursday from 10 to 7. 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

Evanescence on 98.9 The Bear. 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

0: Sonic on 98.9 on the Bear. If you had all the money in the world, what movie prop would you love to own? 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More expensive? Talking about Mark Hamill's lightsaber from The Empire Strikes Back. 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Vroom, vroom. It's my nice sound effect, I know. 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

with Kerosene on 98.9 The Bear. Soon you'll be able to hear the unreleased songs Soundgarden did with their late frontman Chris Cornell. Now their guitarist Kim Thayil saying they are building on the things that Chris did complete. So apparently there's a number of partially completed songs now that they got to go and finish it, got to build around it, which they hope to complete 9 songs and have the album done for next year.

0: Under Fire, Maria Brink on 98 and on the Bear. Out of all the tattoos you have, which one is your favorite? If you don't have one, today would be a good day to get one. By the way, it's National Tattoo Day, which is it easy to pick a favorite? No, especially if you got several with wonderful meanings. I think the tattoo that gets the most questions, though, is why do you have a pickle on your shoulder? Because I love pickles. Duh. Why else would I have a pickle on my shoulder, okay? No, it's actually in honor of my grandma, who made the best pickles in the world, in my own humble opinion.
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1: 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You can get picked again. But you gotta reapply because we wipe that slate clean for the new year. 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
1: 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And I'm also pretty sure she's the person who wrote The Bear Big Voice Guy Sucks on a stall in the ladies' bathroom. Drew told me he saw it and it looked like her handwriting. 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
1: Architect's broken mirror on 98.9 The Bear. Remember how when you were younger, you thought your mom didn't know anything, she was ruining your life? 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So what do you finally understand about your mom only after getting older? We'll get to that in 8 minutes on 98.9 The Bear.

0: Finger Death Punch on 98.9 The Bear. Heather Rooney. Remember being younger and hating your mom because she was ruining your life? No, it turns out she's just trying to make it better. Maybe protect you from something. It's a great thread on what did you finally understand about your mom only after getting older? And the responses are phenomenal. Like, how she loved me, sacrificed for me, especially as a single mom. I realized that when I had my own child. Or how much she suffered with my dad in order to not break up the home for my sister and me as children. Or how Friday night wasn't pizza night because she was the cool mom. It was pizza night because, you know what? Mom was exhausted taking care of all the kids and the house and still maintaining a job. Yeah, we like to hit that easy button. Ain't nothing wrong with that.
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0: After an accident, the last thing you need is somebody treating your case just like another number on a stack of paperwork. Hey, it's Heather Rooney with 98.9 The Bear. 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
1: Congratulations, Jared Huff in St. Joe. You are today's Listener of the Day. Proud girl dad, too. You got two daughters. Beautiful family, Jared. You say you work at Chambon Sun. Been listening to the Bear since you were a kid. So shout out to your parents for introducing you to the good old rock and roll. And you say it's the good music that keeps you coming back every day, which you are now in control of, Jared Huff and St. Joe. 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

0: Turnstile and Lookout for me on Not Eating on the Bear. Heather Rooney making way for Drew Cage coming up next. Drew, happy National Tattoo Day.
1: Is it?
0: Instead of asking for which tattoo is your favorite, which one's your least favorite tattoo?
1: Which
0: do you
1: tattoo
0: have any?
1: Is
0: do you
1: my
0: have any tattoo
1: least
0: regrets?
1: Favorite tattoos? No, like I've covered them all up. Like the bad ones are covered.
0: What'd you cover?
1: I had, what did I have? Over here,
0: left arm.
1: Was it on this one? I think it was on this one. I had like a weird, like ribbony dragon that was done by my buddy in his apartment when I was 15.
0: Sweet.
1: It looked like a...
0: Did you just say when you were 15?
1: Yeah. It looked like somebody drew a rooster on my arm.
0: All right. Okay.
1: And then the one over here at the top.
0: On the other arm, what do you got?
1: At the top where it's kind of got like a planetary black ring around. Uh-huh. That used to be what's called an Ouroboros, which is a snake eating its own tail. But again, done by my buddy in his apartment when I was 15.
0: So not the best of quality
1: is what you're saying.
0: No, no, no. Gotcha.
1: He's a professional tattooist now.
0: Now?
1: But this
0: so
1: was,
0: you
1: this
0: were
1: was
0: just
1: 20 years ago. Very much so. Very much so.
0: This was prior to him being an apprentice, just practicing.
1: He was just the only guy I knew with a tattoo gun. That's how it went down.
0: Did he ever get infected?
1: No.
0: You're good.
1: What did happen is this may have happened to a lot of people is there was a guy who liked to set the ink when you get a tattoo, which that means as soon as you're done getting a tattoo, the biggest dude you can find just walks up and whop, bam, right onto your fresh tattoo.
0: I'm glad I've never had that done.
1: That happened all the time. That guy's still around. That guy's named Oach. He tattoos in town still.
0: He's done almost all of my tattoos that I've...
1: Yeah, did he set your ink?
0: No,
1: ask him about that, because he did that to me.
0: He must like me. Sorry about your luck, Drew.
1: Different time. All right,
0: if you are maybe looking for new tattoos, just saying, today would be a good day to do it. Have yourself a great weekend. We will chit-chat on Monday.
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0: Hey, it's Heather Rooney with 98.9 The Bear. 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

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Hey, man. Happy Friday. How are things? My name is Drew Cage. It's a payday for you. It's payday around here. I'm happy about it. I'm going to celebrate because, you know, it was getting grim there towards the end. Getting a little bit rough. But we're doing all right today. Since, you know, whatever. 260-484-2327. 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

Papa Roach, 98.9, The Bear. If you ever have to take a drug test, and I'm not saying that I have, I'm not saying that you have, I'm not saying that anybody else here has, just saying, there's only one really foolproof way to ensure that you're going to pass it, and that is to not do drugs. But honestly, that can be difficult for some people, especially if some people is Florida Man. So Florida Man chose option B. Option B is fake penis. We'll discuss how it went for him in about 15 minutes. Incubus. 98 Another Bear.

0: New Bear Rock from Autumn Kings, 98.9, The Bear. It's got to be hard being Florida man sometimes, dude. Like, the law just will not leave you alone, no matter how terrible your ideas are. A Florida man got arrested on the way to a court-ordered drug test, and police say he was wearing a fake penis with a fake bladder to beat the test. You know your life is going great when your backup plan involves a fake penis in any way, shape, or form. After getting arrested, though, he did try to ditch the fake equipment by tossing it into the police cruiser and then denied that it was his. That is a bold-ass defense. Dude, because look, I don't want to speak for anybody other than myself, especially not this police officer, but when it comes to penises in my car, I know exactly how many are in there, fake or otherwise, at any given moment. Like right now, there's about five.
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2: 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Hey, it's Heather Rooney with 98.9 The Bear. 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
1: 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It's Drew Cage. Afternoons on the Bear.

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New Bear Rock from Perfect Circle, 98.9 The Bear. Hey, man, good Friday to you. How are things going? How's it look outside? It looks hazy. My name is Drew Cage. How are we feeling? 260-484-2327. As always, that is the number. You can use it for stuff. You can get at me on the social medias. Anything you want to do, I'm here to do it too. Baby. 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

0: 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Here's a little something, something that you didn't know. 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

0: It's time for Drew's 420-ish Mind Blower.
1: It is the 420-ish Mind Blower, brought to you by 20 Past 4 and More. Step inside, explore the more today on Clinton Broadway in the brand new expanded location out in Time Corners off of West Jefferson. Weird thoughts and odd ideas I have in my brain that I want to make sure you know about as well. Sometimes they're informative, sometimes they're offensive, sometimes they're just making good things out of bad situations. Technically speaking, the more hair you lose, the more head you get.

0: 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What is the background on your phone screen right now, man? 260-484-2327. Text it into me or put it on the Facebook page because I'm curious. A new study found that about 14% of Americans admit that they secretly judge people based on their phone backgrounds, which is a wild-ass thing to judge people on, but I can't really complain because I'm a judgy son of a bitch, and I will judge you on pretty much anything, and the phone screen seems to be fair game, especially now that I know other people do it. The most popular background stuff on the phones for most people seem to be family members, especially their kids, nature and landscapes, personal photos, or memories, pets, and ranking out the top five, nothing, just the default screen, which I will judge you for that too. But I'm curious, what is the background on your phone right now? Text it into me, 260-484-2327, or put it on the Facebook page. I'm curious. I want to know.
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New Bear Rock from the Pretty Reckless, 98.9 The Bear, Friday, 5 o'clock, dude. How you feeling? Is it payday for you? It's payday around here. I only mention payday around here simply because the atmosphere and the vibes are a lot better. I don't say that like we're a bunch of mean people in this office, but you know, you get around to Wednesday or Thursday right before a payday, people are a little bit on edge. Don't know exactly what's going to go down. Don't know if we got money for food later on tonight, but today on payday, we eating good. Unless it's like bag salad or something like that, because then we're not going to do that. Chevelle, it's 98 Another Bear.

New Bear Rock from Greta Van Fleet's 98.9 The Bear. I am still thinking, man. I am still digging through it and stretching every inch of my brain to try to figure out exactly what Muppet and or cartoon character he sounds like when he does that gang thing, you know? I can't even do it. I can't even get... I can't even do it. Can you do it? Like, I can't get that high. I can't get that high vocally, I should say. And it just sounds like some kind of cartoon character or a Muppet that I can visualize it and I can hear it, but I can't, like, name it. Somebody help me with this.

America is celebrating 250 years this summer. The bear is 37 years old. We've been around like 15% of this nation's existence, I think. Heather did the math on that one. This is 98.9 The Bear.

0: Blue Bear Rock from Five Finger Death Punch, 98.9 The Bear. Exactly how worried are you about this diarrhea parasite, man? Like, it's a thing. It's in a lot of places, and here is no exception, but they're kind of starting to narrow down what's okay and what isn't okay to eat to hopefully avoid this. We'll go over that here in a couple of minutes, all right? Right now, Smashing Pumpkins, 98.9 The Bear.
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0: Weezer 98.9 The Bear. We are under a code brown, my friends. With this diarrhea parasite floating around, you never know exactly what is safe and what isn't safe. But don't fret. Health experts are trying to help out, man. They're kind of narrowing it down. And they're saying if you want to avoid this diarrhea parasite, skip things like bagged lettuce and berries and fresh herbs. So, like, anything that you've bought recently that's somewhat healthy, super dangerous. Meanwhile, frozen vegetables, canned foods, bananas are, you know, kind of safe. I like that we've officially reached the point where eating like a divorced dad is considered preventative medicine, man. Honestly, dude, if the parasite is hiding in salads, I'm not changing a damn thing. I've been avoiding lettuce for years. Cheese for dinner has never steered me wrong. I mean, unless you start talking about my blood pressure or cholesterol or body fat index. But hey, at least I'm not pooping. Which might actually be a different problem now that I think about it.
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0: People remember how they're...
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0: 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It's when Drew plays something new.
1: Yes, I got something new, and I want to know what you think about it. Like always, dude, give this song a listen. Whenever you make up your mind, whether you think it's good or whether you think it's bad, text the word good or the word bad to 260-484-2327. This is a band that maybe you've heard of. They've started to hit the level where they're starting to open up for some big-name bands. I forget what tour they were on last year, but it was something pretty decent, and it was around here because I remember telling people to get there early to see this band. They're from Liverpool, to be specific, I do believe. They've been putting things out for, I don't know, about a decade, about 4 full-length albums out. The new one came out today. It's called A Stranger to You. This is a band called Loathe. Give it a listen. Text good or bad, 260-484-2327. Tell me you think of the new one from Loathe called Fortress Down. 6 o'clock news. It's 98 in the Bear.

There it is, man. 6 o'clock news tonight. Band called Loathe. Song is called Fortress Down. What'd you think about it? Good, bad, yes, no? Thumbs up, thumbs down. Text the word good, the word bad to 260-484-2327. It is neck and neck at the moment. Will not be a 100% either direction. So, it's all up to you, man. Did you like it? Would you want to hear it again? Never again? Text good or bad, 260-484-2327. Give you about 12 minutes. 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

0: New Bear Rock from Beartooth, 98.9 The Bear, 6 o'clock news a little bit ago, man, a band called Loathe, song was called Fortress Down, wanted to see what your vibes on it was, and it was, I mean, it's positive, it's a 66.7% thumbs up, so it's not a big old fancy win, but it is technically a passing grade if we go on a 50-50 scale, so thumbs up. Halfway, mid thumbs up for a band called Loathe. As mentioned, their new album is out today. You can check it out. They're one of those bands that I got into them because their last album, I think it was their last album, kind of had a very big Deftones vibe to it. So check out some other stuff if you were on the 66.7% thumbs up on that side. Loathe is an interesting band. If you didn't like it, well, that's fine. Not everybody likes everything. We'll pick this up again on Monday. I play you new stuff. You tell me if it's good or if it's bad. It's a 6 o'clock news. It's 98 on the Bear.
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6: 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According to the More More Institute of Health and Wellness, 100% of Fort Wayne residents reported increased levels of fun after shopping at 20 past 4 and more. Local analysts are calling it the More Fun Phenomenon. The study covered various summer activities, lake days, baseball games, outdoor concerts, even mowing the lawn, and concluded that everything was 100% more fun after shopping at 20 past 4 and more.
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1: Today's Listener of the Day is a man named Jared Huff from St. Joe, Indiana. Says he works at Shamball and Son. Been listening to the Bear since he was a kid. Says the good music keeps him coming back every day. Be honest, when you were a kid, I was still here, wasn't I? Yep. Proud dad of two girls. Big fan of Slipknot, Seven Dust, Avenged Sevenfold, Static X, and Mudvayne. Congratulations, Jared Huff from St. Joe, Indiana. You are today's Listener of the Day. If you want to be Monday's Listener of the Day, nailed it. 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Talk about stuff that you're into. 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Like Avenged. It's 98 and the Bear.

I may not be able to afford brisket for the smoker this summer, but after enough bapples, another slice off the smoked bologna log will still hit pretty good. Bottoms up, Fort Wayne. This is 98.9 The Bear.

0: New Bear Rock from Eva Under Fire. 98.9 The Bear, wrapping it up for me, my friends. Doing things in. Got Bear Metal tomorrow night. 2 hours of loud heavy stuff. 10 o'clock. Be around for that. What I got new tomorrow? Hang on, let me grab I got new Motionless and White on the show tomorrow. Yeah, they dropped the new album Decades today. We're going to pick a song off of there and give it a play on Bear Metal tomorrow night. So, have yourself a good night. Maybe be around tomorrow, 10 until midnight. Loud, angry stuff if that's your bag. If not, no worries. Not everybody's as cool as we are. Have yourself a good weekend, my friends. Be safe, be careful, have fun, and most importantly, try not to die.
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Those musical mavens of Monterrey, Mexico, sisters doing it for themselves. It's The Warning on Hard Drive XL, where the honor group of the night is astronomers. 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

0: Disturbed as you and I get underway on the Friday night weekend kickoff rock and roll mother humping jambo frickin' re-edition of Hard Drive XL. I'm Lou Brutus. Noodles from The Offspring will join me tonight, closing out the week as featured artist. Of course, I'll be hosting the band tomorrow night as they close out Rockfest in Cadott, Wisconsin. Other guests tonight include Sully Erna of Godsmack. 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Elsewhere on the program, all of the features are about the current summer meteor showers with the Rant Poetry Corner, It Came From the Web, and Screen Time.
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0: 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Their latest is Winnebago. The Dead 7 Tour is, of course, the co-headlining run they have on the way with another of my favorite bands, Seven Dust, hence Dead 7. However, they really could call this the Taken for Granted Tour, because I think Theory of a Dead Man and Seven Dust are two groups that people take for granted. 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

Birthday boy Geezer Butler of Black Sabbath joining me via the Hard Drive Archive in just a moment on Hard Drive XL. But first, it's Shinedown, who are back in the U.S. after some dates up north in Canada.

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2: All of our show features tonight are geared towards meteors, as we have some of the minor summer meteor showers currently happening, so eyes on the sky. 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It is an excellent documentary on meteors and meteor showers. They cover famous meteor events in history. They go and explore current meteor sites. Yes, it's very nerdy, but it is very informative, and I highly recommend it. 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
2: 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Oh, I mixed the bolide with some hash, man. I'm really high.